0: 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Welcome to another episode of our Tafsir page by page, and inshallah ta'ala today we are on page 37, which is the second juz, Surah Al-Baqarah. In the previous episode, Allah subhanahu wa ta'ala mentioned to us a number of rulings in the previous episode, the verses that we mentioned. Allah azza wa jal mentioned to us a number of rulings concerning divorce. And one of the key takeaways or one of the key principles that Allah azza wa jal mentioned is that in all of those affairs, as we said, they should be done, as Allah mentioned, إِنْ ظَنَّا إِنْ يُقِيمَ حُدُودَ اللَّهِ. If the two of them, meaning the husband and the wife, so long as they feel sure and certain that they can uphold the laws of Allah subhanahu wa ta'ala. What we then understand from that, as we said, is that if they don't think that they can uphold the laws of Allah azza wa jal, if a husband or a wife thinks that it will lead them to oppression, or lead them to not being able to fulfill the rights of their spouse, then they need to question themselves very seriously, because the last thing a person wants to do in terms of their marriage is that they turn away from Allah Azza wa Jal, or it leads them to sin and disobedience, or it leads them to a type of oppression. And that is because we know that there are three types of oppression, or three types of sin, if you like. The greatest form of oppression is the oppression of shirk, as Allah Azza wa Jal mentions in the Quran, إِنَّ الشِّرْكَ لَظُلْمٌ عَظِيمٌ. Indeed, shirk is the greatest of all oppression, and that is the oppression that Allah Azza wa Jal will never forgive, and the person who perpetrates it will be in the fire. The second type of oppression is the oppression that a person does between them and Allah subhanahu wa ta'ala, meaning they sin, and it's a private sin, doesn't affect anyone else. And those are the sins and the types of oppression that it is up to Allah Azza wa Jal. If he wishes to forgive, he may do so, and if he wishes to punish for them, he may do so. But if a person makes tawbah and turns to Allah Azza wa Jal, he will forgive them. And the third type of oppression is the oppression between people. I oppress someone else, I withhold the rights of someone else. That type of oppression, that oppression is only righted when that wrong that has been done is righted. So yes, there is an element of tawbah that you turn to Allah Azza wa Jalla and seek forgiveness. But from that tawbah and from that repentance and forgiveness is that you must right the wrong of the person that you wronged. And that is difficult to do sometimes and in certain circumstances. So therefore, if you think that it will lead you into that place, into that area where you're going to be oppressing people, and then it may be very difficult for you to rectify those wrongs, or that person may be unwilling to forgive you for the wrongs that you did, then perhaps it's better that you don't go into that type of marriage or continue with that type of marriage. In verse 231, which is the first verse on this page, Allah Azza wa Jal continues with the same theme. We're still speaking about the theme of marriage and divorce and so on. Allah subhanahu wa ta'ala says, وَإِذَا طَلَّقْتُمُ النِّسَاءَ فَبَلَغْنَ أَجَلَهُنَّ فَأَمْسِكُوهُنَّ بِمَعْرُوفٍ أَوْ سَرِّحُوهُنَّ بِمَعْرُوفٍ. When you divorce women and they reach their set time, then either keep them or release them in a fair manner. Allah subhanahu wa ta'ala is referring here to the divorce, as we said, with divorce. When a person divorces, or the husband divorces the wife, she enters into a waiting period. In that waiting period, he may take her back, or he may allow the waiting period to elapse. He can do this a maximum of 3 times. After the 3rd time, that divorce becomes final and binding. As we said, Allah Azza wa Jal mentions, until the wife marries another husband in a legitimate marriage and they happen to legitimately divorce, then the first husband and wife, or that first husband may marry his ex-wife, the woman who is now his ex-wife, his first wife, again, if they so choose and if they think that they can uphold the laws of Allah subhanahu wa ta'ala. In this verse 231, we're speaking about that waiting period. So after the first divorce or the second divorce, that waiting period, Allah Azza wa Jal says, and they have reached their set time, meaning that waiting period that we said, the ثلاثة قروء that we mentioned in the previous episode, those 3 monthly periods, that is the set time that Allah Azza wa Jalla is referring to. Meaning that before she reaches the end of that set time, you have a choice, O husband. أَمْسِكُوهُنَّ بِمَعْرُوفٍ. Keep her in a good manner, a fair manner. أو سَرِّحُوهُنَّ بِمَعْرُوفٍ. Release her in a fair manner. Whatever you do, do it with ma'roof, meaning in a good way. The word ma'roof means something which is good. something which is acceptable in the customs of the people, what they consider to be fair and right and just. And Allah Azza wa Jalla doesn't specify, because people's customs differ. The way people are in their customs and in their times and places, it differs. So Allah Azza wa Jalla leaves it to the people and their customs and their practices. But He says the word ma'roof within it means that it must be fair and that it must be good. So if the custom is evil, if the custom is oppressive, if the custom goes against the principles of the Sharia, then it is no longer ma'roof. Because ma'roof must be something which is good, which is fair, and something which is acceptable to the people. And that is why Allah Azza wa Jalla mentions this even more explicitly. And He says, وَلَا تُمْسِكُوهُنَّ ضِرَارًا لِتَعْتَدُوا. Do not hold on to them with the intention of harming them and committing aggression. Don't just keep those wives so that you can harm them. Don't keep them to oppress them. And this is what we mentioned in the previous episode, that sometimes people, and especially men and husbands, when they consider themselves to be the leader of the household, have authority over the people in their house and in their family, they consider themselves to be kings that must be obeyed, that their rule is absolute, that there can be no one that can speak out against them, no one that can have a different opinion other than theirs. And that is a cultural understanding that we have in some cultures. It is a mindset that some people take these verses of the Quran and they apply them according to their whims and desires, not because that is what the Sharia commanded or legislated. And if you want to understand this correctly, then look no further than the example of the Prophet sallallahu alaihi wasallam. How often did the Prophet sallallahu alaihi wasallam consult his wives? Didn't the Prophet sallallahu alaihi wasallam, after first receiving revelation in the cave of Hira, from all of the people that he could have gone to, he had his uncle Abu Talib, he had his uncle, other uncle Abbas, he has his other uncle Hamza, he has his close friend Abu Bakr, he has people, many people in Mecca that he knows. From all of those people, he went and chose to go back to his wife Khadija radiallahu anha. And that is how a marriage should be. That the husband and the wife come together for the sake of Allah subhanahu wa ta'ala. They married one another so that together they could find the path that is pleasing to Allah azza wa jal and lead one another to Jannah. Help one another to get to Jannah, and then by extension their children and their family. So if the husband is going to be a ruler in that sense of the word, a dictator within his household, almost like a despot in the sense that he doesn't allow anyone to do anything except by his express will and desire, then that's going to be something which leads to oppression and harm. And so yes, he has rights. Yes, he has authority. Yes, Allah Azza wa Jalla has given him a station. But that station is one of responsibility. It is a station in which he must understand that now more than ever he should be fair and just as opposed to being oppressive. And so Allah Azza wa Jalla says that if by holding on to your spouse is going to lead to aggression, transgression, then don't do so. وَمَن يَفْعَلْ ذَلِكَ فَقَدْ ظَلَمَ نَفْسَهُ. And whosoever does that, then they have wronged themselves. They have committed oppression. And as we said, that type of oppression is the one that Allah Azza wa Jalla does not forgive until you right that wrong that's been done. And when you oppress people in a relationship, even if afterwards you separate, afterwards there is divorce, because of the harm that's done and the emotional impact that it has, it is very rare, or it is not very rare, but it is likely to be the case in many cases, or likely to be in many cases, that those people will be unwilling to forgive, unwilling to show that level of forbearance and patience, because of the harm that was done to them and what they had to live through on a constant basis, on a daily basis. And so beware of this. Beware of this type of oppression. And that is why you find, as the Sharia commands, as Allah Azza wa Jalla commands when He says in another verse, وَلَا تَنْسَوُ الْفَضْلَ بَيْنَكُمْ, that if you happen to divorce, then don't forget the good times that you had. Don't forget the favor that you had over one another. Yes, there was hardship, and no doubt you divorced because of those hardships, but weren't there also times that were good? Weren't there good points and so on? And that's obviously speaking about the general marriage, not in the case where one spouse is abusive and harmful and violent and so on. But generally speaking, when there is divorce, yes, there are hardships, but there were good things as well. Don't let that become a problem where it leads to oppression. And so always bear in mind what Allah Azza wa Jal commands and what is pleasing to Allah subhanahu wa ta'ala. Allah Azza wa Jal says, وَلَا تَتَّخِذُوا آيَاتِ اللَّهِ هُزُوًا. Allah subhanahu wa ta'ala says, and don't make a mockery of Allah's signs and His verses. And from making a mockery is what people do, as I said, in terms of the husband thinking that he has a kingdom to rule. And he says, no, but Allah said, And Allah said, and Allah gave me the rule, and Allah, and that's what he does. And so he uses it not for to please Allah Azza wa Jal, not to fulfill the rights of others, but to fulfill his own desires and his temptations and other ways that people try to manipulate the rulings of Allah subhanahu wa ta'ala. As we said before, sometimes people go into a sham marriage or some type of a fake marriage simply to make something halal which otherwise would be haram, as we mentioned in the previous episode of the issue of divorce and a woman getting married to another man before she goes back to her first husband. These types of issues are not from the religion of Allah subhanahu wa ta'ala and therefore should be refrained from. Allah Azza wa Jalla says, وَاذْكُرُوا نِعْمَةَ اللَّهِ عَلَيْكُمْ وَمَا أَنزَلَ عَلَيْكُمْ مِنَ الْكِتَابِ وَالْحِكْمَةِ يَعِظُكُمْ بِهِ. Allah Azza wa Jalla says, remember the favor that He blessed you with and the scripture and wisdom that He sent down upon you in order to remind you. It is from the greatest blessings of Allah subhanahu wa ta'ala that Allah Azza wa Jalla legislated for us in all of these affairs. Allah subhanahu wa ta'ala, had He wished, could have said that He would only legislate in ibadah, in worship. Pray like this, fast like this, make hajj like this. But in terms of everything else, in terms of your wives and in terms of your marriages and divorces, in terms of your children, in terms of your business dealings, leave it open. And that would have caused a great deal of oppression and corruption. And people would have said, no, but Allah said it's up to us. And so we can do as we please. And so people would have gone back to their customs, gone back to their rulings, gone back to their temptations and desires and so on. From the mercy of Allah Azza wa Jalla is that He gave to us knowledge from the Qur'an and the wisdom that was given to the Prophet Sallallahu Alaihi Wasallam. The Sunnah which explains the Qur'an that highlights and legislates in all of these issues and affairs. So we know then for surety that this is the Sharia of Allah Subhanahu Wa Ta'ala, this is the command of Allah Azza wa Jalla. And so therefore we know that this is oppression. And if you do this, you have oppressed and transgressed. And if you do this, then it is halal and it is legislated. Remember the blessings of Allah Azza wa Jal and what He gave to you of that knowledge. وَاتَّقُوا اللَّهَ وَعْلَمُوا أَنَّ اللَّهَ بِكُلِّ شَيْءٍ عَلِيمٌ. And fear Allah and know that He has full knowledge of everything. Know that Allah Azza wa Jal knows what you hide and what you conceal. Know that Allah subhanahu wa ta'ala knows your intention at the time of what it is, of when you do something. Allah knows the intention. If in your heart it is the intention to harm, even though you may profess and outwardly appear to want something else, Allah knows your intention and Allah knows that which you hide. In the next verse, verse 232, Allah Azza wa Jal says, still on this theme of divorce, وَإِذَا طَلَّقْتُمُ النِّسَاءَ فَبَلَغْنَ أَجَلَهُنَّ فَلَا تَعْضُلُوهُنَّ أَن يَنْكِحْنَ أَزْوَاجَهُنَّ إِذَا تَرَاضَوْا بَيْنَهُمْ بِالْمَعْرُوفِ. When you divorce women and they have reached their set time, do not prevent them from remarrying their husbands if they both agree to do so in a fair manner. This is speaking now, this verse is speaking towards the wali, to the guardian of the woman. And the guardian of the woman, as we know in the marriage contract, the woman needs a guardian, a wali, for the marriage contract. Whether that's her father, whether that's her brother, maybe a son, if the son is old enough, a grandfather, paternal uncle. These people are considered to be the awliya. Usually speaking, it is the father. And he is the one who will make the contract or give the verbal contract with the husband. Allah Azza wa Jalla is addressing these awliya and now these guardians and saying that if the woman happens to be divorced and there's a waiting period, as we know, and the waiting period elapses, those 3 monthly periods, as we said before in the previous episode, once in the 3 monthly period waiting time, or that set limit of 3 monthly periods, the husband can take back his wife and he doesn't need to give a new contract, new marriage, new dowry, new witnesses or anything. That is his choice. But if the 3 monthly period time elapses, that time finishes now, maybe after 6 months he realizes, actually I made a mistake. I want to get married now. I want to go back and get married to my first wife. He must now make a new contract. So again, the wali must be involved. There must be 2 witnesses. There must be a dowry and so on and so forth. In order for this now to take place, he needs the consent of the guardian. The guardian has to play his role. Allah Azza wa Jalla is saying here that if that is the case, and both the husband and the wife who are now divorced, both of these people, the man and the woman, they want to reconcile, they want to get married again, they want to try again, and they think that they can do so, upholding the laws of Allah Azza wa Jal, then Allah subhanahu wa ta'ala says, then do not prevent them from doing so. فَلَا تَعْضُرُوهُنْ. You, O guardian, don't prevent them from doing so. And it is mentioned that one of the causes of revelation for this verse is what is mentioned in the hadith of the Prophet sallallahu alaihi wasallam, that there was a companion whose sister got divorced. He happened to be a guardian. Their father had passed away, or maybe he was non-Muslim, Allah knows best. But the point is, he was the guardian now of the sister. And her husband divorced her. And the waiting period elapsed. The husband then came back and he said that I want to marry her again. And his sister, who was the wife, she said, I'm happy to marry him as well. But the guardian, the brother, he said, no, by Allah, no. You married my sister and then you discarded her. Do you think that I will let her go back into that kind of marriage and like go through that whole thing again? Allah Azza wa Jalla then revealed this verse. Don't prevent them from doing so. Maybe he feels sorry now, he has remorse, he understands and appreciates her value. Sometimes when you're in a marriage or you're in a situation, a relationship, and you're in it every single day, it is difficult to step away. And that is why Islam gives these waiting periods, gives these moments of separation, so that you can go and think by yourself. Come out of that situation, stand back and think about it. For some people it takes longer. 3 months is not enough, takes 6 months, takes 9 months. He thinks and he sees, can I get married to someone else, can I find, and he realizes actually that first wife was amazing. Maybe she was good for me and I just need to rectify my own character or be patient with certain things, because everyone has positives and negatives, and so therefore I need to learn to appreciate her positives and look over some of the faults that I have and that she has and so on. And so Allah Azza wa Jalla said, don't be from those people who prevent those types of marriages if they're going to do so in a good and fair manner. ذَلِكَ يُوعَظُ بِهِ مَنْ كَانَ مِنْكُمْ يُؤْمِنُ بِاللَّهِ وَالْيَوْمِ الْآخِرِ. Allah Azza wa Jalla says, let those of you who believe in Allah and the last day take this to heart. ذَلِكُمْ أَزْكَى لَكُمْ وَأَطَهَرُ. That is more wholesome and purer for you. وَاللَّهُ يَعْلَمُ وَأَنْتُمْ لَا تَعْلَمُونَ. For indeed Allah knows and you do not know. And so Allah Azza wa Jal therefore gave this instruction, and this is from the mercy of Allah subhanahu wa ta'ala as well, that Allah Azza wa Jal is instructing that sometimes the wali, the guardian, looks for his own interests. The guardian fears his own reputation, his own standing in the community. The guardian fears, what will people say about me, how will my family look upon me? Allah Azza wa Jal is saying that your role as the guardian is not to look out for your own well-being, it's to look out for the well-being of that woman that is under your care, whether it's your daughter or your sister, whoever it may be. Look out for her. And if you find that this man is good and she is happy to be with him, and yes, they may have got divorced for one reason or another, but they're sincere and they want to try again, then trust your affairs to Allah Azza wa Jal and allow them to do so, because the last thing that you want is that they fall into some type of haram. The final verse on this page, verse 233, Allah Azza wa Jal then says, and this time now concerning the children who may come about as a result of a divorce. So the husband and wife divorce and they have a young child.
1: وَالْوَالِدَاتُ يُرْضِعْنَ أَوْلَادَهُنَّ حَوْلَيْنِ كَامِلَيْنِ لِمَنْ أَرَادَ أَن يُتِمَّ الرَّضَاعَ.
0: Allah says, and the mothers suckle their children for 2 whole years if they wish to complete the term. Allah Azza wa Jal says that the suckling of the child is for a 2-year period. It is allowed for them, as Allah Azza wa Jal will mention in this verse, allowed for them to stop the suckling before that at any time that they choose. But the maximum period is the 2 years for those people who wish to complete that term.
1: وَعَلَى الْمَوْلُودِ لَهُ رِزْقُهُنَّ وَكِسْوَتُهُنَّ بِالْمَعْرُوفِ.
0: And the clothing and maintenance must be borne by the father in a good and fair manner for the child. So that child, so now the husband and the wife, they've divorced. The mother and father, the child have divorced. The child is young, it's a newborn. That child needs to be suckled and needs to be cared for. The father is responsible, because it's still his son or daughter. He's responsible for the food and the clothing, and responsible for the mother in terms of her suckling that child, what she needs in terms of being able to suckle that child in a way that is correct. And that is why the hadith of Hind radiallahu anha, the wife of Abu Sufyan radiallahu anha, when they later both accepted Islam after the conquest of Mecca, she came to the Prophet sallallahu alaihi wasallam and she said, O Messenger of Allah, my husband is stingy, meaning Abu Sufyan. He doesn't give me what's enough for me and my children. The Prophet sallallahu alaihi wasallam said, take what is enough for you and your children in a fair manner. Bil ma'roof. And so therefore it is the responsibility of the husband to provide, or the father to provide for his children. Even after divorce, they are still his children. And so Allah Azza wa Jalla says that is something which they must bear.
1: لا تكلف نفس إلا وسعها.
0: No one should be burdened with more that they can bear. Allah Azza wa Jalla says that this is something which Allah Azza wa Jalla has placed upon them. And so the one who is obviously more wealthy will give more, and the one who has less will give less. Each person according to their own circumstance. And therefore it depends upon the living standard of that family. So someone, for example, who is from a wealthy family, got married to a wife who's from a wealthy family, their living standards are different to a person who's from a relatively normal, average income family or a poor family. Every one of them is different, and so each one according to their own standards and their own situation. Allah Azza wa Jalla then says, لا تضار والدة بولدها ولا مولود له بولده. Allah Azza wa Jalla says, no mother should be made to suffer harm on account of her child, nor any father on account of his. The usual practice, as we know, even though things in our time are slightly different, but the usual practice is that for a newborn child, the mother would suckle that child. This is before they had formula milk and all of these other alternatives that we have in our time, historically, and even today in many parts of the world, it is the mother that suckles the child. Allah Azza wa Jalla is saying that the mother shouldn't be harmed on account of her child, in the sense that the father doesn't help provide for her in terms of giving the suckling to the child, or in some way prevents her from suckling the child. Nor should the mother harm the father by refusing to suckle his child, because it's her child as well. Meaning the child shouldn't be used as some type of an object for one to oppress the other, for one parent to oppress the other. And sometimes people do this. They use, especially in times of divorce, if their divorce has been a difficult one, they use their children as bargaining chips. The children are the ones who are emotionally manipulated so that they can harm one spouse or another. So when they're with the father, he's bad-mouthing the mother. And he's telling them, oh, she did this and she's like that, and be careful of this. And now that child thinks, oh, this is my mother, this is how she is, she behaves. And then when the child goes back to the mother, she says the same thing about the father. The child now, what's his role or her role? They've essentially become the bargaining chip, or they've become the object in the middle that each one is playing a tug of war with, and therefore they're harming the child more than they're benefiting anyone else. They don't get much from that, but they're harming their child. Don't use your children in that way. Allah subhanahu wa ta'ala is saying, وَعَلَى الْوَارِثِ مِثْلُ ذَلِكَ. And likewise the same is incumbent upon the father's heir, meaning that if the father happens to pass away, and that child is young and needs suckling, then the one who inherits from that father, so for example his brothers, his own father, the grandfather, the child, whoever is the person that inherited from them, from the inheritance is a responsibility as well. And they must fulfill that responsibility because that child still needs looking after. فَإِنْ أَرَادَ فِصَالًا عَنْ تَرَاضٍ مِّنْهُمَا وَتَشَاوُرٍ فَلَا جُنَاحَ عَلَيْهِمَا. Allah subhanahu wa ta'ala says, and if by mutual consent and consultation the couple wish to wean the child, then there is no blame to be upon them. Meaning that if the husband and wife agree, as is often the case in many marriages, that the mother doesn't want to suckle the child for the whole 2-year period, that's the maximum limit. Maybe they want to do it for a year, for 9 months, for 6 months, for whatever it may be, and so they agree, that's fine. As in most marriages, most parents, you know, most spouses, husbands and wives will do, then that is something which is permissible. So Allah Azza wa Jalla set a limit for the suckling, but it doesn't mean that you can't do this. It is open, therefore. And so it is misunderstanding that some people have with this verse, that they like, they feel that it is an obligation upon them to do it for 2 years. And that sometimes becomes difficult, sometimes becomes very tiring. Sometimes maybe the mother finds it extremely burdening or physically too much for her. Allah Azza wa Jalla says, no, that is a choice that you have. If you wish to stop before that, then there is no harm in doing so. وَإِنْ أَرَدْتُمْ أَن تَسْتَرْضِعُوا أَوْلَادَكُمْ فَلَا جُنَاحَ عَلَيْكُمْ إِذَا سَلَّمْتُمْ مَا آتَيْتُمْ بِالْمَعْرُوفِ. And Allah Azza wa Jalla says, and nor is there any blame if you wish to engage a wet nurse, provided you pay as agreed in a fair manner. And also from that which is allowed is to have someone else suckle the child, what we call a wet nurse, a murdi'ah. As the Prophet sallallahu alaihi wasallam had himself when he went to Halima in the desert, and she was his wet nurse. And she suckled him for a period of time until he was returned back to his family, sallallahu alayhi wa sallam. It was the practice of the Arabs, and it is still the practice today in a number of cultures as well, that other than the mother may suckle the child. And there are certain rules that then take place, certain ahkam and rulings that come into effect when a child is suckled from another mother. They essentially become, or another woman rather, they essentially become a type of family, and there is a type of relationship that takes place. So there are consequences to that as well, but it is something which Allah Azza wa Jalla has allowed and made halal and permissible in this religion. Allah subhanahu wa ta'ala then concludes this verse by saying, وَاتَّقُوا اللَّهَ وَاعْلَمُوا أَنَّ اللَّهَ بِمَا تَعْمَلُونَ بَصِيرٌ.
1: Be mindful of Allah, fear Allah, and know that Allah Azza wa Jalla sees everything that you do. So just as the husband and wife in issues of marriage should uphold the laws of Allah and not oppress one another, then likewise the children of that marriage that now have to go through that divorce period, and sometimes and many times that affects the child more than it affects the parents, those people and especially those young children should also be borne in mind in terms of their rights and in terms of their interests and what benefits them as well. And with that, inshallah ta'ala, we come to the end of today's episode. Barakallahu feekum wa sallallahu ala nabiyyina Muhammadin wa ala alihi wa sahbihi ajma'in. Wassalamu alaikum wa rahmatullahi wa barakatuh.
2: بسم الله الرحمن الرحيم.
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0: In the name of God, the Merciful, the Beneficent. All praise is due to Allah, Lord of the worlds. And may peace and blessings be upon our Prophet Muhammad and upon his righteous family and companions. Allah says in the glorious Quran,
1: أَلَا بِذِكْرِ اللَّهِ تَطْمَئِنُّ الْقُلُوبِ
0: Verily in the remembrance of Allah do hearts find rest. This contains a number of remembrances for you to recite in the morning and in the evening. We hope that you will reap its rewards and spread its blessings. In the morning and in the evening, recite Ayatul Kursi once.

We have reached the evening, and at this very time, unto Allah belongs all sovereignty, and all praise is for Allah. None has the right to be worshipped except Allah alone without any partner. To Him belongs all sovereignty and all praise, and He is over all things omnipotent. My Lord, I ask for the good of this night and the good of what follows it, and I take refuge in You from the evil of this night and the evil of what follows it. My Lord, I take refuge in You from laziness and senility. My Lord, I take refuge in You from torment in the fire and punishment in the grave. In the evening, say,

O Allah, by your leave we have reached the evening, and by your leave we have reached the morning. By your leave we live and die, and unto you is our return. In the morning and in the evening, say,

O Allah, you are my Lord. None has the right to be worshipped except you. You created me, and I am your servant, and I abide by your covenant and promise as best as I can. I take refuge in you from the evil of that which I have committed. I acknowledge your favor upon me, and I acknowledge my sin, so forgive me, for verily none can forgive sin except you. In the evening, recite the following four times.

O Allah, verily I have reached the evening and call on you, the bearers of your throne, your angels, and all of your creation, to witness that you are Allah. None has the right to be worshipped except you alone without any partner, and that Muhammad is your servant and messenger. In the evening, say,

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1: O Allah, whatever blessing upon which I or any of your creation have retired is from you alone, without any partner, so for you is all praise and unto you is all thanks. In the morning and in the evening, recite the following three times.

O Allah, grant my body health. O Allah, grant my hearing health. O Allah, grant my sight health. None has the right to be worshipped except you. O Allah, I take refuge with you from disbelief and poverty, and I take refuge with you from the punishment of the grave. None has the right to be worshipped except you. In the morning and in the evening, recite the following 7 times.

Allah is sufficient for me. None has the right to be worshipped except Him. Upon Him I rely, and He is the Lord of the Exalted Throne. In the morning and in the evening, say,

O Allah, preserve me from the front and from behind, and on my right and on my left and from above, and I take refuge with you lest I be swallowed up by the earth.

O Allah, knower of the unseen and the seen, creator of the heavens and the earth, Lord and sovereign of all things, I bear witness that none has the right to be worshipped except you. I take refuge in you from the evil of my soul and from the evil and shirk of the devil, and from committing wrong against my soul or bringing such upon any other Muslim. In the morning and in the evening, recite the following 3 times.

In the name of Allah, with whose name nothing is harmed on earth nor in the heavens, and He is the All-Seeing, the All-Knowing. In the morning and in the evening, recite the following 3 times.

I am pleased with Allah as a Lord, and Islam as a religion, and with Muhammad, peace and blessings be upon him, as a prophet. In the morning and in the evening, recite the following 3 times.

I am pleased with Allah as a Lord, and Islam as a religion, and with Muhammad, peace and blessings be upon him, as a prophet. In the morning and in the evening, say,

O ever-living, O self-subsisting and supporter of all, by your mercy I seek assistance. Rectify for me all of my affairs, and do not leave me to myself even for the blink of an eye. In the evening, say,

We have reached the evening, and at this very time all sovereignty belongs to Allah, Lord of the worlds. O Allah, I ask you for the good of this night, its opening, its triumph, its light, its blessing, and its guidance. And I take refuge in you from the evil of this night and the evil of that which follows it. In the evening,

0: We retire upon the fitrah of Islam and the word of pure faith and upon the religion of our Prophet Muhammad, peace and blessings be upon him, and the religion of our forefather Ibrahim, who was a Muslim and of true faith and was not of those who associate others with Allah. In the morning and in the evening, recite 100 times,
1: Subhanallah wa bihamdih.
0: How perfect Allah is, and I praise Him. Recite 10 times a day.

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In the evening, recite three times,

0: I take refuge in Allah's perfect words from the evil He has created. Recite 100 times a day.
1: أستغفر الله وأتوب إليه.
0: I seek forgiveness from Allah and repent to Him. In the morning and in the evening, recite 10 times.
1: اللهم صل وسلم على نبينا محمد.
0: O Allah, bestow peace and blessings upon our Prophet Muhammad.

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2: And that person said it, and he or she doesn't know what they said. I go out and my deen change. And that's what's happening. That's what's happening. 24% of the Muslims in the United States, born and raised, by the time they get to college. This is a study came out 3 months ago. By the time they go to college, they leave Islam. What I see here, I don't see much second generation. Most of you were not born in New Zealand. Who was born here? Right. Yeah, less than 5%. Where is the Muslim who were born here? Who's going to take over this masjid in 15 years? That's what I'm telling you. Because if I am not strong, if I don't know what masjid is or where is the masjid, if I don't come to the masjid only when somebody comes from overseas, when will my kids come to the masjid? 24% of the children who were born in the United States by the time they go to college, meaning they are 18 years of age, meaning they were born in 2008, not long time ago. They leave Islam by the time they go to college. That's why he said to him, stay home, control your tongue, and cry on your sins, meaning sit down and say, where are you? What are you doing with Allah? What are we doing with Allah? From this morning till now, what did I do with Allah? Which sin I did, which haram I looked at, which haram I listened, which haram I said. And I'm not talking about the youth looking at social media in these days, not even youth, but I'm talking about us. When we sit and talk to each other, did you see, did you know? This is, you stay strong, my number one, focus on you. Focus on you. You're a strong mother, your kids will be stronger. Some exceptions there's always, in general. Your house is a Muslim house. When I enter the house, I don't want to see which country you came from. It doesn't matter anymore. You're here.

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Absolutely. 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Where is the father and the mother brings their kids together from Maghrib? Aisha. In summer, Maghrib. In winter, Aisha. Where is it? Where is the mother is washing the dishes, father is probably watching, I don't know for you, but for us there, Monday they watch the football game. Kids, everybody in their room, Allah knows what they are doing. Mom is shouting, did you pray? The guy probably said yes and he didn't. And I'm going to stay strong. Stay strong by you. And you stay strong by you. Practice what you, not mom and dad taught me, may Allah give them Jannah al-Firdaus, but what really Islam is all about. I'm going to tell my child, did you pray Sunnah? Did you? Did you pray Maghrib? Did you? Or did you pray Maghrib after you cooked and you cleaned and you washed the dishes and there's only 5 minutes left and then you are praying? What message I'm giving my child? The 5-year-old who's watching me, everything is more important than this. You don't have to speak. Kids, watch us like hawks. You don't have to say a word. You want your child to do something, you do it. You do it, they do it. I am on my Instagram or I am on my WhatsApp group with my friends. What do you think my 15-year-old will do? She doesn't have a WhatsApp because or a Facebook because that's for old people. But they have TikTok. What they are seeing, what I am seeing, but for my age. You stay strong by number one, the basics, you practice it. The basic, you practice it. And the house is a house of Muslim. Not house in New Zealand or house in the States or whatever it is. Second, what Islamic education you guys have? Not you have, you take. As every woman in this room, you speak whatever language. I just looked at the Quran, subhanAllah. Every language, there is a language that you understand, or every aspect of this deen, there is a language that you understand. What do? You spend 4 or 5 hours cooking. You spend 10, 12 hours at work. How much per week you do, everybody in this room, to study properly like you studied whatever degree you have or whatever degree you want. Nothing wrong with that. May Allah make you all highest level of education in dunya. But where is the Islamic education? We are very quick saying haram. And 90% of the haram we say is not haram. Islamically, fiqh. And a lot of what we do is haram. Or we don't say it. Stay strong by learning. لَا يُعْبَدُ اللَّهُ بِالْجَهْلِ, they say. Allah will never be worshipped by ignorance. Or by what my mom taught me again, or the culture, or the community, or my WhatsApp group, or this lady, because she wears hijab and she knows, not necessarily. Learn, I'm sure in between, among this group of women, mashallah, there's somebody who has studied. If you haven't studied, somebody take the lead and start classes. And don't tell me I can't go because of this or that. That's shaitan playing with you and you're responding. Whatever is available, take it. The more you take, Allah will give you more. You don't want it, this is not fine, Allah will take it away. How many of you? One time at least per week. No, one time is not enough. At least 2 times a week, you take a class regularly of Islamic studies. Show me hands. Less than 10%. What about the others? Okay, you work. I fully understand. I'm a working woman. Right? But what do you do on the weekend? I'm sorry? Studying. And studying all the weekend? Of course not. Right? Huh? So no, 1 hour, 2 hours a week. I can't do 2 hours a week to study Islamic studies. A very hard time. If you want, if you have tomorrow an exam that will get you to your job, the one you want, you will make the final. You will make

0: I'm not going to say it's easy. I will be lying if I say, what is the big deal? No. But if it is a priority for every woman in this room to learn about this deen, you will make it. You will not spend 5 hours cooking. You will say, you know what? Today, the kitchen is closed. The library is open. For example. Learn, ladies, learn. The problem we, especially women, is we don't know. We don't know. I'm going to do a quick test here. Right? And I do it wherever I go. I'm just going to do it here. How many pillars of Salah, the one we just prayed? There's pillars, there's obligation, and there's Sunnah. Inside Salah, not outside. How many? Just give me a number. I'm not going to ask you. How many acts inside my Salah? If I don't do it, my Salah is invalid. I didn't pray. I just moved. Just give me a number. Anybody? Give me some water. No, come on. No, it's okay. No, please do. Please do. Give me a number. It's called pillar, arkan al-salah, in Arabic for those of you who know Arabic. Just give me a number. Give me a number if you know. You don't know, just give me a guess. I'll tell you. I'm so. Did you raise your hand? How long can I explain? Huh? So I hear six. Six. Six, six, okay. Any other number?
1: Five.
0: Sure. Five. Anybody? Of course, you all are guessing. Okay. Four. Even worse, okay.
1: Five.
0: Everybody not only wrong, but very far away. Every woman prayed with us, right? Those who can pray, right? And I'm assuming everybody pray. And you don't know what is a pillar of Salah? There are 15. How many of you are born Muslim? Show me hands. Don't feel bad. Absolutely don't feel bad. You probably know more than that. Why don't you know? And if I ask you right now, if I ask, and I see different backgrounds, each person from a different country give me the three important, essential ingredients of making a rice. I will get everyone to do that. It's not funny, ladies. It's very painful. That tells me, where is the who said I, right? That will tell me where is my priority. Did you see that? This is the point I was trying to give it to you. Why do I know the essential ingredient of a rice and I don't know the essential ingredient of Salah? The first thing I'm going to be asked about in my grave. First thing I'm going to be asked inside my grave, and all of us while they are going, is Salah. And I don't know. Nobody is going to ask me about food. Nobody is going to ask me about recipe. Nobody is going to ask me about how many islands in New Zealand. Nobody. Allah is not going to ask me about that. I know, alhamdulillah, it's great. But that tells me how much I don't know. How many of you fasted Ramadan? Everybody. What is the pillars of fasting? If you didn't do it, you didn't fast. You were just hungry. How many of you work and have money in the bank? Don't show me hands. What is the pillars of zakah? Pillars. You know what's the pillar? This masjid, this is a pillar. If I remove this, the masjid will crumble on my head. That means if I don't know this, I don't know it. Why don't I know that? How many of you speak Arabic here? And your mother tongue is Arabic. Why don't you know it? I can understand if you were not speaking Arabic. Oh, I can, yeah. But if you speak Arabic, and that tells me, never in your life you picked up a book or you went and looked at a site and told you Arkan al-Salah. How will I stay strong? How will I stay strong if I don't? which physician you go to, the person who these days you go on Google and you will see at least 4.9, 4.8, if not 5. What makes that, I say physician because I am, what makes that physician better than that one? Number one, up to date, they call them. Up to date. Because especially these days, you have something, you have read, you brought Sheikh Google, as we say, with us, and you know everything. I better be on top of you, and I know all this, up to date. If you ask me a question, you know the answer, I don't know the answer, you know, then come back to me. Because I'm not an up-to-date good physician. Why not? You know why? Because it is not a priority. Please forgive me. It is not a priority. It is a priority, this and this and this. My son to get married, or my daughter to get married, or I want to go to college. And, oh, it's something. But it is not number one that comes on top of everything else. Which means dunya, this life, is before akhirah. And the more I put this life before the akhirah, I'm not strong. I'm weak, I'm like everybody else outside. Better, I say, la ilaha illallah. You start learning. Those of you who know Arabic, the first one I still remember, 1993, I went to St. Louis, first time, St. Louis in Missouri in the United States. Where is the masjid? They say masjid in downtown. I drove to downtown, literally this size. I come, and I see a lady now, she's one of my best friends, she's from Jordan. First child is special need. Lost her second child. Third child died in her, subhanAllah. She is not a alima, she is not. She was having a book, but she knows everything, she knows English. She had a book, and she was teaching like 6 or 7 ladies. The ladies don't speak English, basic, of this deen. Then I remember when the big masjid opened, they came to me and says, Doctora, you speak English, you speak Arabic and English. My friend psychiatrist, India, we need to learn how to pray properly. I didn't study at that time. I went and wrote the book. And then I sat with my 6. The book was in Arabic and it was in English. I learned, and this is actually how I learned it. I learned and they learned and we're done. Why am I not doing this? Why am I not doing this? Because this is not a priority. You want to stay strong? You want to be an amazing physician, amazing accountant, lawyer, amazing chef? What do? You go and look at the new recipes with the best, and you go and you do shopping, I need this, I need that, because this will detail-oriented, they call it. Where is the detail-oriented in my day? Where is the detail-oriented in my day? And why I am not? These questions, I'm throwing it all to you. Because I want Allah subhanahu wa ta'ala, when I leave from here, there's a seed of change. So I just said, Doctor, when that's come and see her, I follow you. Okay, and, for example, when I'm looking at you, and I don't mean if Allah made me see you, I will never drink inside a masjid and someone is talking. This is what I learned from my shaykh. And I remember very well, they said, if you do not respect what you are hearing, you will learn nothing. It's not about me. Honestly, it's not about me. I remember very well. We lost this also. The respect for the deen. Ah, وَمَنْ يُعَظِّمْ شَعَائِرَ اللَّهِ فَإِنَّهَا مِنْ تَقْوَى الْقُلُوبِ. The person who glorifies the symbols of Allah is a sign of taqwa. It's not like اتَّقِ اللَّهِ as we just throw it on everybody. The sign you're a muttaqi. Meaning you're Allah conscious. You glorify His symbols. This house, this is His symbol. Adhan is His symbol. Salah is His symbol. Lecture is symbol. I'm looking at my phone, checking, the lecture is boring. You know what I'm trying to get into you? Ya Yahya, خذ الكتاب بقوة. Allah said it to Sayyidina Yahya, take the book with strength. Strength here is not strength, meaning meaning seriously, priority. That's what I want. And anyone in this room, young or old, or not very young, not very old, if you put it in your head and you really want it, I guarantee you you'll have it. بإذن الله. But it is not. That's what I'm getting. Back again. Learn. Look at all these books. How many of you even know what's Fath al-Bari في شرح صحيح البخاري? Who's the author? Those of you who speak Arabic, I'm not going to talk to the non-Arab people. Who's the author? One of the most famous book commenting on the hadith of Rasul Ali Sallallahu Alaihi Wasallam.
1: Imam
0: Nawawi? Yeah. Imam Nawawi talked about in Muslim.
1: Imam
0: Bukhari. No. It's a comment about al-Bukhari. Wa Fath al-Bari fi sharh sahih al-Bukhari. It's they always, when they write books previously, they always rhyme. So Fath al-Bari is the opening, al-Bari is Allah, the opening of Allah. That means Allah opened on the author to write a commentary on al-Bukhari. Who's the imam? Who's the author? It's under, the name is under. Ibn Hajar al-Asqalani, of course. Now tell me, even nobody even read this. And if I was here, I'm not going to say anything because I'm in his house. Please learn, ladies. Please learn. You want your kids to be a Muslim in the next 20 years. And it's extremely painful when they are not. You have not seen it yet. I have. I share this with some of my friends. Who's 16 here? If anybody. Right? Her mother brought her to me after Jumu'ah. She said, Sheikha, she rejected Islam. 16. And I said, are you sure? She said, yes. Okay. Let's talk to her. Smart, beautiful. I still see her. And I asked her, because I like maybe the mom misunderstand, you know how parents, mother especially, get emotional. It's like, Habibi, is this your thing? She said, what? Amazing English. Born, raised in the States, of course. I said, did you really reject Islam? Looked at me and said, yes. Yes. Why? Because she's on internet, seeing some on YouTube, some of Islamophobic lectures. She doesn't have education. Her mother doesn't have an education. How to respond to this? Brainwashed. If you don't know your kids, where will they learn? In the university? In the street? In the cafes? Where will they learn? If you don't know the arkan of salah now, how's your kids will know it? Who's going to teach them? Learn. Learn and learn. Take it seriously. يا يحيى خذ الكتاب بقوة. Live your life. Enjoy it. Have a career. Allah brought you here. There's a lot of opportunities here, different than back home. I know this. I lived all this. But that does not mean I'm not going to take my deen seriously. Because he's going to ask me. I'm so scared the moment I'm going to be in front of him and says, I brought you to America. The land of dreams. What did you do there? And he's going to do the same thing. All of us will have our private interview with Allah. No one will skip it. Mafi, you qualified. You know, like when you go for the interview, you go through the series of like, no, I'm not going to interview her or him. Not with Allah. Every single soul. وَكُلُّهُمْ آتِيهِ يَوْمَ الْقِيَامَةِ فَرْدًا. Everyone, Allah said this in Surah Maryam, everyone is going to come to him, atih, Allah alone. كَمَا خَلَقَنَاكُمْ أَوَّلَ مَرَّةٍ. Like we brought you out. And he is going to ask me, I gave you the Arabic language gift. What did you do with it? I gave you the opportunity to live in a country very comfortable, beautiful. This country is beautiful. And it's beyond beauty. I have heard about the museum. It's not like you see it. You see the name of Allah al-Jameel in every corner. It's amazing, subhanAllah. That untouched human being have not destroyed it. Alhamdulillah. Tayyib, what are you doing? Where is the people that you have met from New Zealand or other countries that you changed their mind about Islam? I'm not going to say they will become Muslim, but you changed your mind about the Muslim woman. But how am I going to change their mind if I don't know what to say? But if they ask me a question, I don't know how to answer. Learn. I'm going to go back again, because this is my passion in this life. Because I've seen it from women who don't know what happens. Learn the deen before the dunya. Let your kids learn the deen before the dunya. Dunya can always come. Age 40, age 50, age 60, doesn't matter. Did you hear it? It was viral on those of you who know Arabic. It was viral on the internet. How old was she when she took her PhD? Did you see that? 83. She was on the walker. On the walker. I saw this. 83, finally she did her dream. There was many obstacles in her life. But her PhD, 83, on the walker. Right? But for the deen, mashallah, beautiful hijab, the woman was all this. Stay strong, ladies. So number one, learn. Number two, use your time wisely. Very wisely, very wisely. Successful people in dunya before akhirah is when they take their time very seriously. That's why I was joking with my host. I was like, what is 10 or 10:30? Is it 10 or it's 10:30? There's a half an hour in between. 30 minutes. Earthquakes destroys places in 3 minutes. Time. I'll come at 10, they come at 11. Let's go out and have a coffee. And every day, 2-3 times a day, do what? Time. Why do you think Allah made an oath for the time? Well, asr, He read it for you and marad. Why Allah made an oath in the time if time was whatever, whenever? No. Allah, the Azeem, la yuqsimu illa bil Azeem, they tell you this. That the glorious does not make an oath but with what is glory. Time. Successful people in dunya, I've met CEOs who were CEO of one of this SP 500. And I saw his schedule. Time. Be very wise with your time. Yet you have to have a time for fun, by the way. You have to have time for yourself. Have to be. Always. You have to have time for Allah, number one, alone. Time for yourself. Anything halal you do. And whether alone, whether with people, that's you. You have to have time to learn. You have to have the time to serve. Not serve only your kids because they are your children. Serve this earth. Serve where Allah put you, Khalifa. Time. Seriousness in looking where I am heading. The more you're focused on this, you stay strong. Wallahi, people like make fun of you because of your hijab, I don't know what they call you here, but I can give you a list of what they call us there. You don't have time for, literally, I don't have time for this nonsense. I don't have time. You know what? Let me work on myself. And then he will one day, or she will one day know who I am. The way I speak will teach her who I am. Doesn't matter how I look. Your time. Seriousness. Who are your friends? I'm not talking about only the young people. Who are your friends? The one you spend time with. In general, but friends with the same country, same background, same profession. Nothing wrong with that. But that's not necessarily the best for my day. I'm somewhere when I sit with them, I leave and I'm a better person. Let alone a better Muslim. Let alone a better servant of Allah. I don't want someone to praise me from A to Z, or someone who's going to talk to me about all doing it from A to Z, and I'm going to get weaker. I went there and I shopped there and I traveled. there, and I cook this end, right? Or let alone the haram talk. Backbiting with this person, or that person, or he did, or she did, or non-ending. Company. Lift you up is the company, and put you down is the company. The older you get, the way less friends you will have. It's actually, they describe it as a pyramid. When you are like, let's say, your age, you know everybody in school, you know, we all did that. When you get older and older and older, you will end up. Good for you if you have one true friend, not acquaintance. Acquaintance, you have many. But true friend, not only listen to you, but it's a person who catch you from their hand and move you to a better place with Allah. وَلَا تُطْعَ مَنْ أَغْفَلْنَا قَلْبَهُ عَنْ ذِكْرِنَا وَاتَّبَعَ هَوَاهُ وَكَانَ أَمْرُهُ فُرُطًا. This is, I call it, the verse of peer pressure. لا تطع, don't, he said it to Rasul عليه الصلاة والسلام. 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Who we have kept his heart oblivious, heedless from remembering Allah and followed his own desire. I want to eat, I want to sleep, I want to have this, I want to have that. That's all my desires. وَاتَّبَعَ هَوَى, follow his desire, and then his matter will shatter it. Who are your friends? Same country, alhamdulillah, speak language, رَبِّي لَكَ الْحَمْدِ, eat the same food, sure. But are they people who's going to bring you closer to Allah? Are they people who look into your face and says, you shouldn't do that? Not she did that. You shouldn't do that because that's not pleasing to Allah. And even if it means you are not going to be happy, because that's a true friend who will, like Sayyidina Umar, even to Rasul alayhi salatu wasalam, when he knew this was not the best thing, he said it. And there's a whole book called Muwafaqat Umar, where Allah subhanahu wa ta'ala agreed with Sayyidina Umar and not with Rasul alayhi salatu wasalam. There's verses in the Quran about that. That's the true friend. And if there are no such friends, then the first advice he gave him, أمسك عليك لسانك, stay home. Learn the words of Allah, learn the Quran. Learn to sit down and talk to him. Talk to him. People always tell me, but I need to vent to my friend. I said, vent to Allah first. And I really mean it, vent to him. You're sad. You're going through a tough time. Something happened in the house, kids, children, spouse, work, whatever it is. Don't talk to anybody yet. Talk to him. And he will guide you who you talk to. Friendship. Keep you strong. Definitely keep you strong. Very important, which I didn't see, or I probably saw, I don't know if I even saw somebody, is your dhikr after salah. Sit down after salah. It will feel like eternity. Literally. 2 minutes. Count them. Put a stop for a time. And see, when you sit after salah, you didn't move. Let alone you didn't pick up the phone. And you just did the adhkar of salah. I'm sure it is somewhere. Subhanallah. I haven't gone anywhere I didn't see it. Why? Because may Allah reward them. Because some don't know. Some forget, we all forget. Reminder. Look at this. How many of you do this after every salah? Less than 5%. Every salah. You don't move. I didn't see that many people there at least. Every salah. There is du'as. There's glorification of Allah. After model of salah al-Nabi, is Ayatul Kursi. And then you raise your hand after and ask Allah whatever you want. He saw a man, alayhi salatu wasalam, in the masjid, after salah, stood up and he, you know what he said? He has nothing to ask Allah. You have nothing, everything you want Allah gave to you, like he sent you a message saying you are in Jannah al-Firdaws, so I don't have to ask, guaranteed. And I don't raise my hand and say, Ya Rabbi, khulli. Ya Allah, forgive me all my shortcomings. Ya Allah, don't forget me when I forget you. Ya Allah, make me love salah. Ya Allah, guide my kids. Ya Allah, guide me. Strength is actions, is not words. Dhikr of Allah subhanahu wa ta'ala. Dhikr of Allah. Listen to the adhan and say after it. Dhikr of Allah. Reading Quran, dhikr of Allah. Listening to the Quran, dhikr is the dhikr of Allah. Best dhikr, best way to remember Allah is to read Quran longer inside Salah. Longer. You don't know Arabic, read it in transliteration. Because now you're reading it in Arabic. And also know Arabic, alhamdulillah, Rabbil Alameen. Dhikr, dhikr, and dhikr. All this in one side. I'm coming to the most important. That's the biggest challenge these days. It's haram. Haram is all around us. All around us. You turn on your phone, what do you see? You walk on the street, what do you see? You turn on the TV, what do you see? You sit in a gathering, what do you hear? Stay away from haram. Stay away from haram and don't let your nafs, you say to you, what did I do? What is the big deal? As they always teach us, scholars of the heart say, don't look at what you are doing. And look at who you are disobeying. Don't look at what you are doing, but look at who you are disobeying. She is mean. Well, she is mean. They're not lying. But she's not there. You backbite her. Backbiting? Haram. Major. There's no excuse for it. It's a major sin. Stay away from haram. You sit down in front of that TV. And you watch all these, whatever country they come from, all these TV series, 99.9% is haram. What they are wearing, what they are saying, what is the topic about? And we sit down and we are hooked to it. Different ages, different language. Your kids will watch this. I don't want to say names because we are in his house. You watch this. What is the difference between this and this? It's the culture and the age. Stay away from haram. Haram is haram. You know what's the definition of haram? In fiqh. Who can tell? How many of you, especially Arab, haram alayki, right? Okay, and I always joke with them, but what is haram alayki? What does haram mean? Don't translate forbidden, I know translation. I need fiqh. Definition. What's haram? How many women we have here? 100? Maybe 100. Right? What's haram? Wait. She's speaking. Huh? Haram. I would love to say yes, but no. No, haram. Fiqh. In the fiqh. What is haram? Huh? Nah. Thank you so much for telling me. مَا فَسَّرْتِهِ يَا Don't do what Allah said don't do. Okay, thank you. But that's not the definition. What is haram? أي شيء مخالف لشريعة الله. Anything against the sharia of Allah. I would love to say yes. I'm sorry. No. This is all you are guessing. Haram? See? What is ممنوع العمل? That's not what it is in fiqh. All everybody is guessing. But of course the Arabs are top in guessing. Yeah, and just because they you see nobody speaks non-Arab answered me. Right? هو كده احنا يعني انه عربي خلصنا. No. Absolutely not. Haram is the following. Anything that Allah said don't do, but that's not it. If I do it, I'll be punished. And if I don't do it, I will be rewarded. That's how it is. Here, the most important thing in Awana, I will be punished or I will be rewarded, and that's what keep me doing it. What is halal? Okay, on one hand, please. What is halal? Huh? Now, of course, you're going to answer. Huh? Baba, aren't you smart, by the way? Wait. Okay, I'm here. I'm waiting. I'm sorry. إذا عملنا إيش؟ Of course wrong. Darasna? I'm gonna cry. She said we studied it. Al halal? You went right now, a coffee shop. It's your money. You did not steal it. You bought a coffee, not very expensive. You did not waste, and you came out. An act that nothing in it disobedience to Allah. Neither you will be rewarded, nor you will be punished. It's middle. Right? 100 women, nobody gave me an answer. What does this has to do with this? Who said that? I'm telling you, I'm an Arab, whatever we know, you throw it. Right? That's a hadith, it's huge. What does this have to do with that? But alhamdulillah, at least you know it. Is it from this side came the voice? Who was it? No, nobody was there. Ladies, so back again. Stay away from haram. Stay away from haram. What is haram? I come to this room, and I don't want to say anybody, but I am here. I'm here, there's nobody next to me. And I look, and I see a woman that is not from my country or background. Or I was born, raised here, and she is a foreigner, obviously. And I look, I was like, I'm not sitting here. That's major. That's arrogance. Major. And haram, there's sins. There is major, there is minor. Hadi major, hadi kibr. The arrogance is what got Iblis out of Jannah. أَنَا خَيْرٌ مِنْ I am better than him. خَلَقَتْنِي مِنْ نَارِ وَخَلَقَتْهُ مِنْ طَيْنِ Created him, created me from fire, created him from clay. How many of us do that? Don't answer me. I'm just throwing to you what we do. May Allah forgive us. Men, what we need to work on. And why I'm sharing all this with you? Because many of us, I was one of them. I think, what is the big deal? What is this? Then when I start learning, this is haram and this is major. And all my scale is getting very heavy, the left one, because of things I don't pay attention, but they are major ones. Right? How many of you drink now, coming to the most beloved topic to my heart? How many of you? Open this, take 3-4 sips, and leave it in the masjid. In the masjid, Ramadan, that's haram. That's major. Why? You have to ask me, where did you get this from? What did Allah say in the Quran? وَلَا تُسْرِفُ Don't waste. إِنَّهُ لَا يُحِبُّ الْمُسْرِفِينَ He doesn't love those who waste. How much is going to cost you if you are walking, leaving the masjid, it was not you. You saw this bottle, and half was open. I'm not going to drink it. What is going to cost me if I took it with me? As I was going up, I opened it, and I gave it to the tree. And then I dropped this in the recycle. I didn't leave it. Somebody else did it. The way I look at it, Jazakillahu khair, you gave me a good deed. Thank you. I'll take it. Go out, do this, and I said, Ya Allah, I did it for you. How many of us do that? And how many of us do this? Coffee, tea, food. Open the day. And you have these, you paid whatever, $10, and you eat whatever you want. And you look at the plate, and I was like, no human being will be able to eat all this. And then you leave, and all this is there. That's haram. That's not etiquette. That's not, I am green, we call it green movement, earth. I am very earthy, oriented, or that. This is major sin. You know what's major sin? Yeah, major sin. And I have to do at least and how many istighfar, well, I don't have to do it again, so it will be erased. Only small, small things keeps you strong. And you can tell me, why is that? Because you are focused on Him in every breath in you. In every breath in you, you're focused on Him. Oh, this is going to make my right side heavy. Let me do it. Don't do that. It's going to make my left heavy. I don't have time for people. I don't have time to judge you, or talk about you, or get upset because you didn't say, sit down to me, or I don't have time. My time is very precious. I'm here for a short period of time. Once I leave, I'm not coming back. You know this. Nobody will come back. So I need to invest. How many of you invest? Like, that's okay. I need to invest in every breath I have. I need in every moment Allah put me on this earth, I will turn it to an act of worship. Doesn't mean I'm going to be in the masjid 24/7. Nobody will do that. Or I'm always in salah, always reading Quran. What about this earth? Who's going to take care of it? But I'm going to be in everything. I'm a student. How many college students here? Right? College student. Like 1, 2, 3, 4, 5. Okay, like college student. Right? Some of you are obvious Muslim women. Right? Some of you, maybe your name. I don't know what your name is. Okay? What are you doing as a Muslim woman in college in New Zealand? Now, I'm not asking what are you studying. What are you studying? Alhamdulillah. What are you doing to change the mind of your classmates about this girl who was there, was that girl in 10 years when she go to college? If you focus in every step, you will stay strong. You go to the grocery shop, okay? And you saw a friend of yours, and you're saying salam to her. Somebody behind you, you didn't pay attention. That person is waiting. What is the impression he had about you and me? Versus, I'm very careful. Immediately I look back and say, oh, please forgive me, I blocked, and I go back. What is the impression in this 2 seconds he had about me? He or she, especially again. And then I'm doing it for you, Ya Rabbi. I am beautifying the picture of Islam. I don't see women doing this. There's one woman, subhanAllah, I haven't seen her again. This was 4 years ago. I've just moved to California. And I was in this line. She was from Pakistan. I know very well. For 2 reasons. She was wearing shalwar qameez and covered. And her name, barely Pakistani. And she had an accent. And you understand her very clear, but an accent. In front of me was a white old man. Ya Allah, the way she dealt with him. The way she dealt with him, when he finished, I was observing her. I came to her and said, you made me proud who I am. She said, what did I do? I said, you treat him very nicely. Very confident. Very confident. She's a cashier. She's not like a physician, or she's like a senior cashier. And the accent tells me she hasn't been in this country for a long time. And I said, you made me very happy. You changed this mind opinion about me when he seen me in the parking lot. That's my job and yours. This is how I stay strong. I'm focused on Allah in every minute, not on my children, or my husband, or my friends, or my look, or my that trend, or all these distractions. In every moment, you're focused on Allah subhanahu wa ta'ala, and you need to ask Him. So he keeps you this way. It's not easier. That's why I told you that in signing the nasita. Don't forget me, Allah, when I forget you. Nasullah ansahum anfusahum. They forget Allah. No, Allah doesn't forget themselves, meaning to do what is good for them. Right? You come to the masjid, your goal is to make the people your friends. Your goal is not to maybe there is a new Muslim here. Or maybe somebody who just came in to find about Islam and here I am, I'm going to change her mind about it. No. Either I'm going to come and see my friends or I'm going to come and see things I don't like and I go out and I start complaining and talk negative about the house of Allah. That's what keeps you strong. See, I didn't give you lectures, the 10 points you have to do to study this book or that book. No, these are all practical things. Every woman in this room, and listening to me, you can do it. You know English, you don't know English, you can do it. And the last thing I want to leave with you, because we really need to leave, alhamdulillah, we still have time. Yes, we're 6:45, we need to leave from here. What have you done, Ifa? We're going to pray here, yeah, but then we'll go at 6:45. What have you done? Each one of you, don't answer me. You ask yourself, whatever age you are, what have you done for Islam since you came to this country? And what have you done for your dunya since you came to this country? Right? And again, I was in your shoes 20 years ago. You worked very hard. You're focused. You have learned every way to get to this or that or this country or this college, this job or this. You did it all. Alhamdulillah. Beautiful. But what did you do for Islam? I'm not talking about donating to a masjid only. By the way, this is the easiest, and people still don't do it. It's the easiest. What is the big deal? Write a check. Huh? I'm not telling you to write $1 million check. What is a $10 or $20? How many of you drink coffee every day? Show me hands. You go to a cafeteria and buy a coffee. Show me hands. Don't be scared. Show me hands. I know. How many of you drink matcha? Or the younger people. Wait, how much is the coffee in this country? Average country, huh? $7, right? Seven. This is for us, eight to ten. It depends. Where are you buying it from, or what country? $10 a day. A day. Some people do two a day. That's $300 a month for coffee. For coffee. Now, if I come to you and I'm going to say, I want you to be a member, not necessarily this masjid, wherever you live, a member of this organization. Just give me $10 a month. You're going to give me the long list of why I can do it. So what did you do for Islam in this country? How many of you come to the masjid regularly? Regularly mean at least one or twice a week. Why? How many of you live within 10 minutes from this masjid? What? Or within a masjid, 10 minutes from a masjid, wherever you live. Why not? إِنَّمَا يَعْمُرُ مَسَاجِدَ اللَّهِ Allah says this. Verily, this is the following criteria of those people who يَعْمُر is not only build a masjid or flourish a masjid, but bring prosperity to our masjid. من آمن بالله واليوم الآخر وأقام الصلاة ولم يخشى إلا الله. And I know the answer. I know what's going, especially the Arab. Maybe actually the Pakistanis. But we never went to masjid back home. And the Pakistanis actually even harder than us because they don't even allow them. Not all of them, but that was back home. Alhamdulillah. This is my not masjid. This is the only place I'm going to hear La ilaha illallah. This is the only place where I'm going to see people share the same faith. I don't have to explain why I'm wearing this. I don't have to explain why I don't have a boyfriend. I don't have to explain why I'm still living with my parents. You understand me? This is my only place. And that's how I stay strong. Strength is extremely, extremely important. And Allah said it, إِن تَنْصُرُ اللَّهَ يَنْصُرْكُمْ وَيُثَبِّتْ أَقْدَامَكُمْ You give victory to Allah, Allah will give you victory and keep you strong, firm. How am I going to give victory to Allah? Give victory to His deen. Give victory to His deen. Don't practice the deen the way you practice in back home. Back home are mixed of culture, mixed of many things. This is very different here. Very, very, very different. Very different here. When the Rasulullah was in Mecca for 13 years, 3 years not the public one, and the 10 years that's public one. He lived the way I lived now, these days, here. Minority, make fun of us. We look different. We practice different. Right? People say she's crazy. She's whatever. She's whatever. But what did he do? And what did he teach us to do? Come on. What? Raise your hand if you know. I'm sorry? No. Steadfastness, yes, but stay. What did Allah say? All the Makki Quran, huh? Nothing to do with them. Nothing to do with them.
1: Leave them.
0: What, leave them by? Yes. Stay strong, how? Yes, stay strong, huh? Nothing to do with them, Yanas. Nothing to do with them. He told him, don't worry about them. They say you're crazy, they say you're a poet, don't worry. But what did Allah taught us in the whole Mecca Quran? Okay, thank you. What is Aqidah? Okay, we all say La ilaha illallah. Look at, and I literally am not pulling the answers. I'm like, Ya Allah, please make somebody answer me right. Wa'budullaha ma lakum min ilahin ghayruh. Worship Allah. All Mecca surahs is about worship Allah. Whether the Rasul alayhi salatu wasalam or it has the stories of the prophets before us. What does wa'budullah mean? What does tawheed mean? These are all words. We don't know what it means. Wa'budullah, I'll give you a practical example. Everybody in this room wa'budullah. You all worship Allah. Am I correct? How dare I say anything different? And I worship Allah who did that hand. Tayyib. Abdullah, I come to this room. What do you see in this room? Just what do you see? Anything.
1: Quran.
0: Okay, what do you see? TV. Okay, TV screen. What do you see? Anybody?
1: Books.
0: People. Huh?
1: Books.
0: Mihrab. You see me. Okay. Anybody? I'm sorry? Lights. Lovely. Place of worship, okay? Books. Everything you're saying right, but you're not Abdullah. You didn't see Khalq Allah. You didn't see the creation of Allah. We are creation of Allah, creation of Allah, creation of Allah. Light is a creation of Allah. Everything is a creation of Allah. That's what you did in Mecca. He made them all the time think of Allah. Read the Meccan surah. All the time he makes them think of Allah in dunya or think of akhirah. Go to surah al-Naba. Amma yatasa'alun. What is it? Naba al-Azim. Day of judgment. Then the creation of Allah. Then what happens in the day of judgment? Those who are taqwa and those who doesn't. That's what I need here. We live in a Meccan time. I live in a place, I'm a minority. I do different, I speak different, I practice different. I don't do what they do. But there was nothing about them. Them, my job, if Allah allows and uses me, is to change them. But my main thing is, I need to focus on Him. You leave, you see a car, creation for, see a parking lot. That's why we keep, when we see something beautiful, what should we say? Why you say subhanAllah? MashaAllah, yes, we should. MashaAllah, tabarakAllah, la quwwata. What is this? Reaffirming your tawheed. Reaffirming about Allah. Reaffirming I'm a Muslim. Reaffirming I don't worship but Allah. But not only in my tongue. We all say alhamdulillah. How are you alhamdulillah? Alhamdulillah, I said alhamdulillah. But do I really mean alhamdulillah? I'm not going to say no or yes, but I'm asking me and you. When I say subhanAllah, am I really thinking, who are you, Ya Rabbi? And literally what I saw this morning, beauty, beauty, natural. Nothing is changed. I mean, this is how Allah created it. Right? And you look at this and says, Ya Rabbi, who are you? If this is your dunya, you didn't even look at it. Since you created it, who are you? Everything. You see the animal, you see the cow, you see the dam, you see the chicken. And all this is creation. All this glorify him. All this worship him, everyone in their own way. Even the tree, even this huge fountain. Like I looked at the volcano that's quiet, and I was like, Subhanak, if you allow, if you want, this volcano will go off and everything is done. But you allow it to stay. Did you see what I'm saying? This is how you stay connected. Everything around you should. Don't get used to it. Don't be those who, وَلَا تَكُمْ مِنَ الْغَافِلِينَ. Allah said to Rasul عليه الصلاة والسلام. Don't be among those who are heedless. Heedless. We're running rat race. And to hear you are very much, much, much laid back. You're very laid back here. What is this? Everything closed at 5. And everything opens at 5. So you can easily, and honestly, I'm sharing this for somebody who lives in one of the most robotic cities in the United States. You can easily, way more easier to focus on Allah here. Surrounded by His beauty, life is much slower paced. Some people think this is boring city because it's not as robust as the other ones. Then why you are not? Then Allah gave you this. Again, there is a masjid here, a masjid there, a masjid there. And why did they invite me to come to New Zealand if there were no Muslims here? Alhamdulillah Rabbil Alameen. I want to end up with the following. Allah subhanahu wa ta'ala will ask us about this. He is going to ask about every good thing He gave us. About the beauty, again, about the beauty, about the weather, about the availability of things. And I need to be grateful, Allahu Akbar. I need to be, can we please turn off all the phones, please? I need to be immensely grateful to Allah. And I am here for a mission. He did not bring me to eat and drink and have fun. Then I am not different from anybody walking outside. Or to make my career, or to be rich. Then I'm like everybody outside there. I am here for a mission. Awud Allah. Know Him. Worship Him and change the people around you. Otherwise, it's going to be against me, not for me. Jazakumullah khairan. Subhanakallahumma wa bihamdi. Ashhadu an la ilaha illa ant. Astaghfiruka wa atubu ilayk. Sallallahu ala sayyidina Muhammad wa ala alihi wa ashabihi taslima kathira.
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0: Then ask the polytheists, are they stronger as creation, or those others like the heavens and the earth and the mountains whom we have created? Verily, we created them of a sticky clay.
1: بل عجبت ويسخرون.
0: Nay, you wondered at their insolence while they mock at you and at the Quran.
1: وإذا ذكروا لا يذكرون.
0: And when they are reminded, they pay no attention.
1: وإذا رأوا آية يستسخرون.
0: And when they see a sign or an evidence from Allah, they mock at it.

0: when we are dead and have become dust and bones, shall we then verily be resurrected?
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0: And also our fathers of old?
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0: They will say, Woe to us! This is the day of recompense.
1: هذا يوم الفصل الذي كنتم به تكذبون.
0: It will be said, This is the day of judgment which you used to deny.
1: احشروا الذين ظلموا وأزواجهم وما كانوا يعبدون.
0: It will be said to the angels, Assemble those who did wrong together with their companions from the devils and what they used to worship.
1: من دون الله فاهدوهم إلى صراط الجحيم.
0: Instead of Allah, and lead them on to the way of the flaming fire.
1: وقفوهم إنهم مسؤولون.
0: But stop them. Verily, they are to be questioned.
1: ما لكم لا تناصرون.
0: What is the matter with you? Why do you not help one another as you used to do in the world?
1: بل هم اليوم مستسلمون.
0: Nay, but that day they shall surrender.
1: وأقبل بعضهم على بعض يتساءلون.
0: And they will turn to one another and question one another.

0: They will say, it was you who used to come to us from the right side.
1: قالوا بل لم تكونوا مؤمنين.
0: They will reply, nay, you yourselves were not believers.

0: So now the word of our Lord has been justified against us, that we shall certainly have to taste the torment.
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0: Certainly, that is how we deal with the criminals.

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0: And they said, Are we going to abandon our gods for the sake of a mad poet?
1: بل جاء بالحق وصدق المرسلين.
0: Nay, he has come with the truth, and he confirms the messengers before him.
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0: For them there will be a known provision in paradise.
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0: Fruits and they shall be honored.
1: في جنات النعيم.
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0: Facing one another on thrones.
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0: Round them will be passed a cup of pure wine.
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0: White, delicious to the drinkers.
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0: Neither will they have any kind of hurt from that, nor will they suffer intoxication therefrom.
1: وعندهم قاصرات الطرف عين.
0: And beside them will be chaste wives, restraining their glances, desiring none except their husbands, with wide and beautiful eyes.
1: كأنهن بيض مكنون.
0: Delicate and pure, as if they were hidden eggs well preserved.

0: Then they will turn to one another, mutually questioning.
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0: A speaker of them will say, Verily, I had a companion in the world.
1: يقول أئنك لمن المصدقين.
0: Who used to say, Are you among those who believe in resurrection after death?

0: that when we die and become dust and bones, shall we indeed be raised up to receive reward or punishment according to our deeds?
1: قال هل أنتم مطلعون.
0: The speaker said, will you look down?
1: فاطلع فرآه في سواء الجحيم.
0: So he looked down and saw him in the midst of the fire.
1: قال تالله إن كدت لتردين.
0: He said, by Allah, you have nearly ruined me.
1: ولولا نعمة ربي لكنت من المحضرين.
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1: أفما نحن بميتين.
0: The dwellers of paradise will say, are we then not to die anymore?
1: إلا موتتنا الأولى وما نحن بمعذبين.
0: Except our first death, and we shall not be punished?
1: إن هذا لهو الفوز العظيم.
0: Truly, this is the supreme success.
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0: For the like of this, let the workers work.
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0: Is paradise better entertainment or the tree of Zakkum?
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1: إلا عباد الله المخلصين.
0: Except the chosen slaves of Allah.
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0: And we rescued him and his family from the great distress.
1: وجعلنا ذريته هم الباقين.
0: And his progeny, them we made the survivors.
1: وتركنا عليه في الآخرين.
0: And left for him a goodly remembrance among the later generations.
1: سلام على نوح في العالمين.
0: Peace be upon Nuh from us among the mankind, the jinn, and all that exists.
1: إنا كذلك نجزي المحسنين.
0: Verily, thus we reward the good doers.
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0: Verily, he was one of our believing slaves.
1: ثم أغرقنا الآخرين.
0: Then we drowned the others.
1: وإن من شيعته لإبراهيم.
0: And verily, among those who followed his way was Ibrahim.
1: إذ جاء ربه بقلب سليم.
0: When he came to his Lord with a pure heart.
1: إذ قال لأبيه وقومه ماذا تعبدون.
0: When he said to his father and to his people, what is it that which you worship?
1: أَئِفْكًا آلِهَةً دُونَ اللَّهِ تُرِيدُونَ.
0: Is it a falsehood, gods other than Allah that you desire?
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0: Then what think you about the Lord of the mankind, the jinn, and all that exists?
1: فنظر نظرة في النجوم.
0: Then he cast a glance at the stars.
1: فقال إني سقيم.
0: And he said, verily I am sick.
1: فتولوا عنه مدبرين.
0: So they turned away from him and departed for fear of the disease.
1: فراغ إلى آلهتهم فقال ألا تأكلون.
0: Then he turned to their gods and said, will you not eat of the offering before you?
1: ما لكم لا تنطقون.
0: What is the matter with you that you speak not?
1: فراغ عليهم ضربا باليمين.
0: Then he turned upon them, striking them with his right hand.
1: فأقبلوا إليه يزفون.
0: Then the worshippers of idols came towards him hastening.
1: قال أتعبدون ما تنحتون.
0: He said, worship you that which you yourselves carve?
1: والله خلقكم وما تعملون.
0: While Allah has created you and what you make.
1: قالوا بنوا له بنيانا فألقوه في الجحيم.
0: They said, build for him a building and throw him into the blazing fire.
1: فأرادوا به كيدا فجعلناهم الأسفلين.
0: So they plotted a plot against him, but we made them the lowest.
1: وقال إني ذاهب إلى ربي سيهدين.
0: And he said after his rescue from the fire, verily, I am going to my Lord, he will guide me.
1: رب هب لي من الصالحين.
0: My Lord, grant me offspring from the righteous.
1: فبشرناه بغلام حليم.
0: So we gave him the glad tidings of a forbearing boy.

0: And when his son was old enough to walk with him, he said, O my son, I have seen in a dream that I am slaughtering you in sacrifice to Allah. So look what you think. He said, O my father, do that which you are commanded. If Allah wills, you shall find me of the patient.
1: فلما أسلما وتله للجبين.
0: Then, when they both had submitted themselves to the will of Allah, and he had laid him prostrate on his forehead.
1: وناديناه أن يا إبراهيم.
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0: 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Verily, thus do we reward the good doers.
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0: And we sent him to 100,000 people or even more.
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1: ألا إنهم من إفكهم ليقولون.
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0: Allah has begotten offspring, and verily, they are liars.
1: أصطفى البنات على البنين.
0: Has he then chosen daughters rather than sons?
1: ما لكم كيف تحكمون.
0: What is the matter with you? How do you decide?
1: أفلا تذكرون.
0: Will you not then remember?
1: أم لكم سلطان مبين.
0: Or is there for you a plain authority?
1: فأتوا بكتابكم إن كنتم صادقين.
0: Then bring your book if you are truthful.

0: And they have invented a kinship between him and the jinn. But the jinn know well that they have indeed to appear before him.
1: Subhanallah amma yasifun.
0: Glorified is Allah. He is free from what they attribute unto him.
1: إلا عباد الله المخلصين.
0: Except the slaves of Allah whom He chooses.
1: فإنكم وما تعبدون.
0: So verily, you pagans and those whom you worship.
1: ما أنتم عليه بفاتنين.
0: Cannot lead astray anyone of the believers.
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0: Except those who are predestined to burn in hell.
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0: And there is not one of the angels but has his known place.
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0: 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And they shall see the punishment.
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0: Glorified is your Lord, the Lord of honor and power. He is free from what they attribute unto him.
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0: And all praise and thanks are Allah's, Lord of the mankind, the jinn, and all that exists.

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1: The Voice of Islam Australia presents the Quran Tafsir series with Sheikh Ihsan Hanif.

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Welcome to another episode of our Tafsir page by page, and inshallah ta'ala today we are on page 37, which is the second juz, Surah Al-Baqarah. In the previous episode, Allah subhanahu wa ta'ala mentioned to us a number of rulings in the previous episode, the verses that we mentioned. Allah azza wa jal mentioned to us a number of rulings concerning divorce. And one of the key takeaways or one of the key principles that Allah azza wa jal mentioned is that in all of those affairs, as we said, they should be done, as Allah mentioned, in ظَنَّ أَن يُقِيمَ حُدُودَ اللَّهِ. If the two of them, meaning the husband and the wife, so long as they feel sure and certain that they can uphold the laws of Allah subhanahu wa ta'ala. What we then understand from that, as we said, is that if they don't think that they can uphold the laws of Allah azza wa jal, if a husband or a wife thinks that it will lead them to oppression, or lead them to not being able to fulfill the rights of their spouse, then they need to question themselves very seriously, because the last thing a person wants to do in terms of their marriage is that they turn away from Allah Azza wa Jal, or it leads them to sin and disobedience, or it leads them to a type of oppression. And that is because we know that there are three types of oppression, or three types of sin, if you like. The greatest form of oppression is the oppression of shirk, as Allah Azza wa Jal mentions in the Quran, إِنَّ الشِّرْكَ لَظُلْمٌ عَظِيمٌ. Indeed, shirk is the greatest of all oppression, and that is the oppression that Allah Azza wa Jal will never forgive, and the person who perpetrates it will be in the fire. The second type of oppression is the oppression that a person does between them and Allah subhanahu wa ta'ala, meaning they sin, and it's a private sin, doesn't affect anyone else. And those are the sins and the types of oppression that it is up to Allah Azza wa Jal. If He wishes to forgive, He may do so, and if He wishes to punish for them, He may do so. But if a person makes tawbah and turns to Allah Azza wa Jal, He will forgive them. And the third type of oppression is the oppression between people. I oppress someone else, I withhold the rights of someone else. That type of oppression, that oppression is only righted when that wrong that has been done is righted. So yes, there is an element of tawbah that you turn to Allah Azza wa Jalla and seek forgiveness. But from that tawbah and from that repentance and forgiveness is that you must right the wrong of the person that you wronged. And that is difficult to do sometimes and in certain circumstances. So therefore, if you think that it will lead you into that place, into that area where you're going to be oppressing people, and then it may be very difficult for you to rectify those wrongs, or that person may be unwilling to forgive you for the wrongs that you did, then perhaps it's better that you don't go into that type of marriage or continue with that type of marriage. In verse 231, which is the first verse on this page, Allah Azza wa Jal continues with the same theme. We're still speaking about the theme of marriage and divorce and so on. Allah subhanahu wa ta'ala says, وَإِذَا طَلَّقْتُمُ النِّسَاءَ فَبَلَغْنَ أَجَلَهُنَّ فَأَمْسِكُوهُنَّ بِمَعْرُوفٍ أَوْ سَرِّحُوهُنَّ بِمَعْرُوفٍ. When you divorce women and they reach their set time, then either keep them or release them in a fair manner. Allah subhanahu wa ta'ala is referring here to the divorce, as we said, with divorce, when a person divorces or the husband divorces the wife, she enters into a waiting period. In that waiting period, he may take her back or he may allow the waiting period to elapse. He can do this a maximum of 3 times. After the 3rd time, that divorce becomes final and binding, as we said, Allah Azza wa Jal mentions, until the wife marries another husband in a legitimate marriage and they happen to legitimately divorce, then the first husband and wife, or that first husband may marry his ex-wife, the woman who is now his ex-wife, his first wife, again if they so choose and if they think that they can uphold the laws of Allah subhanahu wa ta'ala. In this verse 231, we're speaking about that waiting period. So after the first divorce or the second divorce, that waiting period, Allah Azza wa Jal says, and they have reached their set time, meaning that waiting period that we said, the thalatha quru that we mentioned in the previous episode, those 3 monthly periods, that is the set time that Allah Azza wa Jalla is referring to. Meaning that before she reaches the end of that set time, you have a choice, O husband. أَمْسِكُوهُنَّ بِمَعْرُوفٍ. Keep her in a good manner, a fair manner. أو سَرِّحُوهُنَّ بِمَعْرُوفٍ. Release her in a fair manner. Whatever you do, do it with ma'roof, meaning in a good way. The word ma'roof means something which is good,
something which is acceptable in the customs of the people, what they consider to be fair and right and just. And Allah Azza wa Jalla doesn't specify, because people's customs differ. The way people are in their customs and in their times and places, it differs. So Allah Azza wa Jalla leaves it to the people and their customs and their practices. But He says the word ma'roof within it means that it must be fair and that it must be good. So if the custom is evil, if the custom is oppressive, if the custom goes against the principles of the Sharia, then it is no longer ma'roof. Because ma'roof must be something which is good, which is fair, and something which is acceptable to the people. And that is why Allah Azza wa Jalla mentions this even more explicitly. And He says, وَلَا تُمْسِكُوهُنَّ ضِرَارًا لِتَعْتَدُوا. Do not hold on to them with the intention of harming them and committing aggression. Don't just keep those wives so that you can harm them. Don't keep them to oppress them. And this is what we mentioned in the previous episode, that sometimes people, and especially men and husbands, when they consider themselves to be the leader of the household, have authority over the people in their house and in their family, they consider themselves to be kings that must be obeyed, that their rule is absolute, that there can be no one that can speak out against them, no one that can have a different opinion other than theirs. And that is a cultural understanding that we have in some cultures. It is a mindset that some people take these verses of the Quran and they apply them according to their whims and desires, not because that is what the Sharia commanded or legislated. And if you want to understand this correctly, then look no further than the example of the Prophet sallallahu alaihi wasallam. How often did the Prophet sallallahu alaihi wasallam consult his wives? Didn't the Prophet sallallahu alaihi wasallam, after first receiving revelation in the cave of Hira, from all of the people that he could have gone to, he had his uncle Abu Talib, he had his other uncle Abbas, he has his other uncle Hamza, he has his close friend Abu Bakr, he has people, many people in Mecca that he knows. From all of those people, he went and chose to go back to his wife Khadija radiallahu anha. And that is how a marriage it should be. That the husband and the wife come together for the sake of Allah subhanahu wa ta'ala. They married one another so that together they could find the path that is pleasing to Allah azza wa jalla and lead one another to Jannah. Help one another to get to Jannah, and then by extension their children and their family. So if the husband is going to be a ruler in that sense of the word, a dictator within his household, almost like a despot in the sense that he doesn't allow anyone to do anything except by his express will and desire, then that's going to be something which leads to oppression and harm. And so yes, he has rights. Yes, he has authority. Yes, Allah Azza wa Jalla has given him a station. But that station is one of responsibility. It is a station in which he must understand that now more than ever he should be fair and just as opposed to being oppressive. And so Allah Azza wa Jalla says that if by holding on to your spouse is going to lead to aggression, transgression, then don't do so. وَمَنْ يَفْعَلْ ذَٰلِكَ فَقَدْ ظَلَمَ نَفْسَهُ. And whosoever does that, then they have wronged themselves. They have committed oppression. And as we said, that type of oppression is the one that Allah Azza wa Jalla does not forgive until you right that wrong that's been done. And when you oppress people in a relationship, even if afterwards you separate, afterwards there is divorce, because of the harm that's done and the emotional impact that it has, it is very rare, or it is not very rare, but it is likely to be the case in many cases, or likely to be in many cases, that those people will be unwilling to forgive, unwilling to show that level of forbearance and patience, because of the harm that was done to them and what they had to live through on a constant basis, on a daily basis. And so beware of this. Beware of this type of oppression. And that is why you find, as the Sharia commands, as Allah Azza wa Jal commands when He says in another verse, وَلَا تَنْسَوُ الْفَضْلَ بَيْنَكُمْ, that if you happen to divorce, then don't forget the good times that you had. Don't forget the favor that you had over one another. Yes, there was hardship, and no doubt you divorced because of those hardships, but weren't there also times that were good? Weren't there good points and so on? And that's obviously speaking about the general marriage, not in the case where one spouse is abusive and harmful and violent and so on. But generally speaking, when there is divorce, yes, there are hardships, but there were good things as well. Don't let that become a problem where it leads to oppression. And so always bear in mind what Allah Azza wa Jalla commands and what is pleasing to Allah subhanahu wa ta'ala. Allah Azza wa Jalla says, وَلَا تَتَّخِذُوا آيَاتِ اللَّهِ هُزُوًا. Allah subhanahu wa ta'ala says, and don't make a mockery of Allah's signs and His verses. And from making a mockery is what people do, as I said, in terms of the husband thinking that he has a kingdom to rule. And he says, no, but Allah said,
And Allah said, and Allah gave me the, and Allah, and that's what he does. And so he uses it not for to please Allah Azza wa Jal, not to fulfill the rights of others, but to fulfill his own desires and his temptations and other ways that people try to manipulate the rulings of Allah subhanahu wa ta'ala. As we said before, sometimes people go into a sham marriage or some type of a fake marriage simply to make something halal which otherwise would be haram, as we mentioned in the previous episode of the issue of divorce and a woman getting married to another man before she goes back to her first husband. These types of issues are not from the religion of Allah subhanahu wa ta'ala and therefore should be refrained from. Allah Azza wa Jalla says, وَاذْكُرُوا نِعْمَةَ اللَّهِ عَلَيْكُمْ وَمَا أَنزَلَ عَلَيْكُمْ مِنَ الْكِتَابِ وَالْحِكْمَةِ يَعِظُكُمْ بِهِ. Allah Azza wa Jalla says, remember the favor that he blessed you with and the scripture and wisdom that he sent down upon you in order to remind you. It is from the greatest blessings of Allah subhanahu wa ta'ala that Allah Azza wa Jal legislated for us in all of these affairs. Allah subhanahu wa ta'ala, had he wished, could have said that he would only legislate in ibadah, in worship. Pray like this, fast like this, make hajj like this. But in terms of everything else, in terms of your wives and in terms of your marriages and divorces, in terms of your children, in terms of your business dealings, leave it open. And that would have caused a great deal of oppression and corruption. And people would have said, no, but Allah said it's up to us. And so we can do as we please. And so people would have gone back to their customs, gone back to their rulings, gone back to their temptations and desires and so on. From the mercy of Allah Azza wa Jalla is that he gave to us knowledge from the Quran and the wisdom that was given to the Prophet sallallahu alaihi wasallam, the Sunnah which explains the Quran that highlights and legislates in all of these issues and affairs. So we know then for surety that this is the Sharia of Allah subhanahu wa ta'ala, this is the command of Allah Azza wa Jalla. And so therefore we know that this is oppression. And if you do this, you have oppressed and transgressed. And if you do this, then it is halal and it is legislated. Remember the blessings of Allah Azza wa Jal and what he gave to you of that knowledge. وَاتَّقُوا اللَّهَ وَعْلَمُوا أَنَّ اللَّهَ بِكُلِّ شَيْءٍ عَلِيمٍ. And fear Allah and know that he has full knowledge of everything. Know that Allah Azza wa Jal knows what you hide and what you conceal. Know that Allah subhanahu wa ta'ala knows your intention at the time of what it is, of when you do something. Allah knows the intention. If in your heart it is the intention to harm, even though you may profess and outwardly appear to want something else, Allah knows your intention and Allah knows that which you hide. In the next verse 232, Allah Azza wa Jal says, still on this theme of divorce, وَإِذَا طَلَّقْتُمُ النِّسَاءَ فَبَلَغْنَ أَجَلَهُنَّ فَلَا تَعْضُلُوهُنَّ أَن يَنْكِحْنَ أَزْوَاجَهُنَّ إِذَا تَرَاضَوْا بَيْنَهُمْ بِالْمَعْرُوفِ. When you divorce women and they have reached their set time, do not prevent them from remarrying their husbands if they both agree to do so in a fair manner. This is speaking now, this verse is speaking towards the wali, to the guardian of the woman. And the guardian of the woman, as we know in the marriage contract, the woman needs a guardian, a wali, for the marriage contract. Whether that's her father, whether that's her brother, maybe a son, if the son is old enough, a grandfather, a paternal uncle. These people are considered to be the awliya. Usually speaking, it is the father. And he is the one who will make the contract or give the verbal contract with the husband. Allah Azza wa Jalla is addressing these awliya now, these guardians, and saying that if the woman happens to be divorced, and there's a waiting period, as we know, and the waiting period elapses, those 3 monthly periods, as we said before in the previous episode, once in the 3 monthly period waiting time, or that set limit of 3 monthly periods, the husband can take back his wife, and he doesn't need to give a new contract, new marriage, new dowry, new witnesses, or anything. That is his choice. But if the 3 monthly period time elapses, that time finishes now, maybe after 6 months he realizes, actually I made a mistake. I want to get married now. I want to go back and get married to my first wife. He must now make a new contract. So again, the wali must be involved. There must be 2 witnesses. There must be a dowry and so on and so forth. In order for this now to take place, he needs the consent of the guardian. The guardian has to play his role. Allah Azza wa Jalla is saying here that if that is the case, and both the husband and the wife, who are now divorced, both of these people, the man and the woman, they want to reconcile, they want to get married again, they want to try again, and they think that they can do so, upholding the laws of Allah Azza wa Jal, then Allah subhanahu wa ta'ala says, then do not prevent them from doing so. فَلَا تَعْضُلُوهُنْ. You, O guardian, don't prevent them from doing so. And it is mentioned that one of the causes of revelation for this verse is what is mentioned in the hadith of the Prophet sallallahu alaihi wasallam, that there was a companion
whose sister got divorced. He happened to be her guardian. Their father had passed away, or maybe he was not Muslim, Allah knows best. But the point is, he was the guardian now of the sister. And her husband divorced her. And the waiting period elapsed. The husband then came back and he said that I want to marry her again. And his sister, who was the wife, she said, I'm happy to marry him as well. But the guardian, the brother, he said, no, by Allah, no. You married my sister and then you discarded her. Do you think that I will let her go back into that kind of marriage and like go through that whole thing again? Allah Azza wa Jalla then revealed this verse. Don't prevent them from doing so. Maybe he feels sorry now, he has remorse, he understands and appreciates her value. Sometimes when you're in a marriage or you're in a situation, a relationship, and you're in it every single day, it is difficult to step away. And that is why Islam gives these waiting periods, gives these moments of separation, so that you can go and think by yourself. Come out of that situation, stand back and think about it. For some people it takes longer. 3 months is not enough. Takes 6 months, takes 9 months. He thinks and he sees, can I get married to someone else? Can I find? And he realizes actually that first wife was amazing. Maybe she was good for me and I just need to rectify my own character or be patient with certain things, because everyone has positives and negatives, and so therefore I need to learn to appreciate her positives and look over some of the faults that I have and that she has and so on. And so Allah Azza wa Jalla said, don't be from those people who prevent those types of marriages if they're going to do so in a good and fair manner. ذَلِكَ يُوعَظُ بِهِ مَنْ كَانَ مِنْكُمْ يُؤْمِنُ بِاللَّهِ وَالْيَوْمِ الْآخِرِ. Allah Azza wa Jalla says, let those of you who believe in Allah in the last day take this to heart. ذَلِكُمْ أَزْكَى لَكُمْ وَأَطْهَرُ. 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For indeed Allah knows and you do not know. And so Allah Azza wa Jal therefore gave this instruction. And this is from the mercy of Allah subhanahu wa ta'ala as well. That Allah Azza wa Jal is instructing that sometimes the wali, the guardian, looks for his own interests. The guardian fears his own reputation, his own standing in the community. The guardian fears, what will people say about me? Or how will my family look upon me? Allah Azza wa Jal is saying that your role as the guardian is not to look out for your own well-being. It's to look out for the well-being of that woman that is under your care, whether it's your daughter or your sister, whoever it may be. Look out for her. And if you find that this man is good and she is happy to be with him, and yes, they may have got divorced for one reason or another, but they're sincere and they want to try again, then trust your affairs to Allah Azza wa Jal and allow them to do so, because the last thing that you want is that they fall into some type of haram. The final verse on this page, verse 233, Allah Azza wa Jal then says, and this time now concerning the children who may come about as a result of a divorce. So the husband and wife divorce and they have a young child. وَالْوَالِدَاتُ يُرْضِعْنَ أَوْلَادَهُنَّ حَوْلَيْنِ كَامِلَيْنِ لِمَنْ أَرَادَ أَنْ يُتِمَّ الرَّضَاعَ. Allah says, and the mothers suckle their children for 2 whole years if they wish to complete the term. Allah Azza wa Jal says that the suckling of the child is for a 2-year period. It is allowed for them, as Allah Azza wa Jal will mention in this verse, allowed for them to stop the suckling before that at any time that they choose. But the maximum period is the 2 years for those people who wish to complete that term. وَعَلَى الْمَوْلُودِ لَهُ رِزْقُهُنَّ وَكِسْوَتُهُنَّ بِالْمَعْرُوفِ. And the clothing and maintenance must be borne by the father in a good and fair manner for the child. So now the husband and the wife, they've divorced. The mother and father, the child have divorced. The child is young, it's a newborn. That child needs to be suckled and needs to be cared for. The father is responsible, because it's still his son or daughter. He's responsible for the food and the clothing. And responsible for the mother in terms of her suckling that child, what she needs in terms of being able to suckle that child in a way that is correct. And that is why the hadith of Hind radiallahu anha, the wife of Abu Sufyan radiallahu anha, when they later both accepted Islam after the conquest of Mecca, she came to the Prophet sallallahu alaihi wasallam and she said, O Messenger of Allah, my husband is stingy, meaning Abu Sufyan. He doesn't give me what's enough for me and my children. The Prophet sallallahu alaihi wasallam said, take what is enough for you and your children in a fair manner. Bil ma'roof. And so therefore it is the responsibility of the husband to provide, or the father to provide for his children. Even after divorce, they are still his children. And so Allah Azza wa Jal says that that is something which they must bear. لَا تُكَلَّفُ نَفْسٌ إِلَّا وُسْعَهَا. No one should be burdened with more than they can bear. Allah Azza wa Jal says that this is something which Allah Azza wa Jal has placed upon them. And so the one who is obviously more wealthy will give more.
and the one who has less will give less, each person according to their own circumstance. And therefore it depends upon the living standard of that family. So someone, for example, who is from a wealthy family, got married to a wife who is from a wealthy family, their living standards are different to a person who is from a relatively normal, average income family or a poor family. Every one of them is different, and so each one according to their own standards and their own situation. Allah Azza wa Jalla then says, لا تضار والدة بولدها ولا مولود له بولده. Allah Azza wa Jalla says, no mother should be made to suffer harm on account of her child, nor any father on account of his. The usual practice, as we know, even though things in our time are slightly different, but the usual practice is that for a newborn child, the mother would suckle that child. This is before they had formula milk and all of these other alternatives that we have in our time. Historically, and even today in many parts of the world, it is the mother that suckles the child. Allah Azza wa Jalla is saying that the mother shouldn't be harmed on account of her child, in the sense that the father doesn't help provide for her in terms of giving the suckling to the child, or in some way prevents her from suckling the child. Nor should the mother harm the father by refusing to suckle his child, because it's her child as well. Meaning the child shouldn't be used as some type of an object for one to oppress the other, for one parent to oppress the other. And sometimes people do this. They use, especially in times of divorce, if their divorce has been a difficult one, they use their children as bargaining chips. The children are the ones who are emotionally manipulated so that they can harm one spouse or another. So when they're with the father, he's bad-mouthing the mother. And he's telling them, oh, she did this and she's like that, and be careful of this. And now that child thinks, oh, this is my mother, this is how she is, she behaves. And then when the child goes back to the mother, she says the same thing about the father. The child now, what's his role or her role? They've essentially become the bargaining chip, or they've become the object in the middle that each one is playing a tug of war with, and therefore they're harming the child more than they're benefiting anyone else. They don't get much from that, but they're harming their child. Don't use your children in that way. Allah subhanahu wa ta'ala is saying, وَعَلَى الْوَارِثِ مِثْلُ ذَٰلِكَ. And likewise the same is incumbent upon the father's heir, meaning that if the father happens to pass away and that child is young and needs suckling, then the one who inherits from that father, so for example his brothers, his own father, the grandfather, the child, whoever is the person that inherited from them, from the inheritance is a responsibility as well. And they must fulfill that responsibility because that child still needs looking after. فَإِنْ أَرَادَ فِصَالًا عَنْ تَرَاضٍ مِّنْهُمَا وَتَشَاوُرٍ فَلَا جُنَاحَ عَلَيْهِمَا. Allah subhanahu wa ta'ala says, and if by mutual consent and consultation the couple wish to wean the child, then there is no blame to be upon them. Meaning that if the husband and wife agree, as is often the case in many marriages, that the mother doesn't want to suckle the child for the whole 2-year period, that's the maximum limit. Maybe they want to do it for a year, for 9 months, for 6 months, for whatever it may be. And so they agree, that's fine. As in most marriages, most parents, you know, most spouses, husbands and wives will do, then that is something which is permissible. So Allah Azza wa Jalla set a limit for the suckling, but it doesn't mean that you can't do this. It is open, therefore. And so it is misunderstanding that some people have with this verse that they feel that it is an obligation upon them to do it for 2 years. And that sometimes becomes difficult, sometimes becomes very tiring. Sometimes maybe the mother finds it extremely burdening or physically too much for her. Allah Azza wa Jalla says, no, that is a choice that you have. If you wish to stop before that, then there is no harm in doing so. وَإِنْ أَرَدْتُمْ أَن تَسْتَرْضِعُوا أَوْلَادَكُمْ فَلَا جُنَاحَ عَلَيْكُمْ إِذَا سَلَّمْتُمْ مَا آتَيْتُمْ بِالْمَعْرُوفِ. And Allah Azza wa Jalla says, and nor is there any blame if you wish to engage a witness, provided you pay as agreed in a fair manner. And also from that which is allowed is to have someone else suckle the child, what we call a wet nurse, a murdi'a. As the Prophet ﷺ had himself when he went to Halima in the desert, and she was his wet nurse, and she suckled him for a period of time until he was returned back to his family ﷺ. It was the practice of the Arabs, and it is still the practice today in a number of cultures as well, that other than the mother may suckle the child. And there are certain rules that then take place, certain ahkam and rulings that come into effect when a child is suckled from another mother. They essentially become, or another woman rather, they essentially become a type of family, and there is a type of relationship that takes place. So there are consequences to that as well, but it is something which Allah Azza wa Jalla has allowed and made halal and permissible in this religion. Allah subhanahu wa ta'ala then concludes this verse by saying, وَاتَّقُوا اللَّهَ وَاعْلَمُوا أَنَّ اللَّهَ بِمَا تَعْمَلُونَ بَصِيرٌ.
be mindful of Allah, fear Allah, and know that Allah Azza wa Jalla sees everything that you do. So just as the husband and wife in issues of marriage should uphold the laws of Allah and not oppress one another, then likewise the children of that marriage that now have to go through that divorce period, and sometimes and many times that affects the child more than it affects the parents, those people and especially those young children should also be borne in mind in terms of their rights and in terms of their interests and what benefits them as well. And with that, inshallah ta'ala, we come to the end of today's episode. Barakallahu feekum wa sallallahu ala nabiyyina Muhammadin wa ala alihi wa sahbihi ajma'in. Wassalamu alaikum wa rahmatullahi wa barakatuh.

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1: And that person said it, and he or she doesn't know what they said. I go out and my deen change. And that's what's happening. 24% of the Muslims in the United States, born and raised, by the time they get to college. This is a study came out 3 months ago. By the time they go to college, they leave Islam. What I see here, I don't see much second generation. Most of you were not born in New Zealand. Who was born here? Right. Yeah, less than 5%. Where is the Muslim who were born here?

0: who's going to take over this masjid in 15 years. That's what I'm telling you. Because if I am not strong, if I don't know what masjid is or where is the masjid, if I don't come to the masjid only when somebody comes from overseas, when will my kids come to the masjid? 24% of the children who were born in the United States by the time they go to college, meaning they are 18 years of age, meaning they were born in 2008, not long time ago. They leave Islam by the time they go to college. That's why he said to him, stay home, control your tongue, and cry on your sins, meaning sit down and see where are you, what are you doing with Allah? What are we doing with Allah? From this morning till now, what did I do with Allah? Which sin I did, which haram I looked at, which haram I listened, which haram I said. And I'm not talking about the youth looking at social media in these days, not even youth, but I'm talking about us. When we sit and talk to each other, did you see, did you know? This is, you stay strong, my number one, focus on you. Focus on you. You're a strong mother, your kids will be stronger. Some exceptions there's always, in general. Your house is a Muslim house. When I enter the house, I don't want to see which country you came from. It doesn't matter anymore, you're here. And I very much doubt if anybody will go back home. I come from a country where Islam is at least 60 plus years old. I mean, it's much older, but then the waves that came like new here, the wave starts coming in the 90s. There they start coming in the 60s. Nobody went home. You need to enter a house. I see this is a Muslim house. Where is the Muslim house? Big, huge screen on the TV. What do I see on the TV? Don't tell me, I don't need to know. Right? You get to the house. Where is the touch? Where is the jama'ah salah in the house? I can't come to the masjid. Absolutely. Where is the salah jama'ah? Where is the father and the mother brings their kids together from Maghrib? Aisha. In summer, Maghrib. In winter, where is it? Whereas the mother is washing the dishes, father is probably watching, I don't know for you, but for us there, Monday they watch the football game. Kids, everybody in their room, Allah knows what they are doing. Mom is shouting, did you pray? The guy probably said yes and he didn't. And I'm going to stay strong. Stay strong by you. And you stay strong by you. Practice what you, not mom and dad taught me, may Allah give them Jannah al-Firdaus, but what really Islam is all about. I'm going to tell my child, did you pray Sunnah? Did you? Did you pray Maghrib? Did you? Or did you pray Maghrib after you cooked and you cleaned and you washed the dishes and there's only 5 minutes left and then you are praying? What message I'm giving my child? The 5-year-old who's watching me, everything is more important than this. You don't have to speak. Kids, watch us like hawks. You don't have to say a word. You want your child to do something, you do it. You do it, they do it. I am on my Instagram or I am on my WhatsApp group with my friends. What do you think my 15-year-old would do? She doesn't have a WhatsApp because or a Facebook because that's for old people. But they have TikTok. What they are seeing, what I am seeing, but for my age. You stay strong by number one, the basics, you practice it. The basic, you practice it. And the house is a house of Muslim. Not house in New Zealand, or house in the States, or whatever it is. Second, what Islamic education you guys have? Not you have, you take. As every woman in this room, you speak whatever language. I just looked at the Quran, subhanAllah. Every language, there is a language that you are understand every aspect of this deen. There is a language that you understand. What do you do? You spend 4 or 5 hours cooking. You spend 10, 12 hours at work. How much per week you do, everybody in this room, to study properly like you studied whatever degree you have or whatever degree you want. Nothing wrong with that. May Allah make you all highest level of education in dunya. But where is the Islamic education? We are very quick saying haram. And 90% of the haram we say is not haram. Islamically, fiqh. And a lot of what we do is haram. But we don't say it. Stay strong by learning. لَا يُعْبَدُ اللَّهُ بِالْجَهْلِ. They said, Allah will never be worshipped by ignorance or by what my mom taught me again or the culture or the community or my WhatsApp group or this lady because she wears hijab and she knows. Not necessarily. Learn. I'm sure in between, among this group of women, mashallah, there's somebody who has studied. You haven't studied, somebody take the lead and start classes. And don't tell me I can't go because of this or that. That's shaitan playing with you and you're responding. Whatever is available, take it. The more you take, Allah will give you more. You don't want it, this is not fine, Allah will take it away. How many of you, one time at least per week, no, one time is not enough, at least 2 times a week, you take a class regularly of Islamic studies. Show me hands. Less than 10%. What about the others? Okay, you work. I fully understand. I'm a working woman. Right? But what do you do on the weekend?
1: Studying.
0: I'm sorry?
1: Studying.
0: And studying all the weekend? Of course not. Right? Huh? So no, 1 hour, 2 hours a week, I can't do 2 hours a week to study Islamic studies. A very hard time. If you want, if you have tomorrow an exam that will get you to your job, the one you want, you will make the time. You will make the time. I'm not going to say it's easy. I will be lying if I say, what is the big deal? No. But if it is a priority for every woman in this room to learn about this deen, you will make it. You will not spend 5 hours cooking. You will say, you know what? Today, the kitchen is closed. The library is open. For example. Learn, ladies, learn. The problem we, especially women, is we don't know. We don't know. I'm going to do a quick test here. Right? And I do it wherever I go. I'm just going to do it here. How many pillars of Salah, the one we just prayed? There's pillars, there's obligation, and there's Sunnah. Inside Salah, not outside. How many? Just give me a number. I'm not going to ask you. How many acts inside my Salah? If I don't do it, my salah is invalid. I didn't pray. I just moved. Just give me a number. Anybody? Please, some words. No, come on. No, it's okay. No, please do. Please do. Give me a number. It's called pillar, arkan al-salah, in Arabic for those of you who know Arabic. Just give me a number. Don't. Give me a number if you know. You don't know, just give me a guess. I'll tell you. Did you raise your hand? Oh, I'm going to explain, huh? So I hear six, okay. Any other number?
1: Five.
0: Sure, five. Anybody? Of course, you all are guessing. Okay. Four, even worse, okay.
1: Five.
0: Everybody not only wrong, but very far away. Every woman prayed with us, right? Those who can pray, right? And I'm assuming everybody pray. And you don't know what is a pillar of Salah? There are 15. How many of you are born Muslim? Show me hands. Don't feel bad. Absolutely don't feel bad. You probably know more than that. Why don't you know? And if I ask you right now, if I ask, and I see different backgrounds, each person from a different country, give me the three important, essential ingredients of making a rice. I will get everyone to do that. It's not funny, ladies. It's very painful. That tells me, where is the one who said I, right? That will tell me where is my priority. Did you see? That's the point I was trying to give it to you. Why do I know the essential ingredient of a rice and I don't know the essential ingredient of salah? The first thing I'm going to be asked about in my grave. First thing I'm going to be asked inside my grave, and all of us while they are going, salah. And I don't know. Nobody is going to ask me about food. Nobody is going to ask me about recipe. Nobody is going to ask me about how many islands in New Zealand. Nobody. Allah is not going to ask me about that. I know, alhamdulillah, it's great. But that tells me how much I don't know. How many of you fasted Ramadan? Everybody. What is the pillars of fasting? If you didn't do it, you didn't fast. You were just hungry. How many of you work and have money in the bank? Don't show me hands. What is the pillars of zakah? Pillars. You know what's the pillar? This masjid, this is a pillar. If I remove this, the masjid will crumble on my head. That means if I don't know this, I don't know it. Why don't I know that? How many of you speak Arabic here? And your mother tongue is Arabic. Why don't you know it? I can understand if you were not speaking Arabic. Oh, I can, yeah. But if you speak Arabic, and that tells me never in your life you picked up a book or you went and looked at a site and told you Arkanu Salah. How will I stay strong? How will I stay strong if I don't have the knowledge? Which physician you go to, the person who these days you go on Google and you will see at least 4.9, 4.8, if not 5. What makes that, I say physician because I am, what makes that physician better than that one? Number one, up to date, they call them. Up to date. Because especially these days, you have something, you have read, you brought Sheikh Google, as we say, with us, and you know everything. I better be on top of you, and I know all this, up to date. If you ask me a question, you know the answer, I don't know the answer, you're going to come back to me. Because I'm not an up-to-date good physician. Why not? You know why? Because it is not a priority. Please forgive me. It is not a priority. It is a priority, this and this and this, my son to get married, or my daughter to get married, or I want to go to college, and oh, it's something. But it is not number one that comes on top of everything else. Which means dunya, this life, is before akhirah. And the more I put this life before the akhirah, I'm not strong. I'm weak, I'm like everybody else outside. Better, I say, la ilaha illallah. You start learning. Those of you who know Arabic, the first one I still remember, 1993, I entered, I went to St. Louis, first time, St. Louis in Missouri in the United States. Where is the masjid? They say masjid in downtown. I drove to downtown, literally this size. I come, and I see a lady now, she's one of my best friends, she's from Jordan. First child is special need. Lost her second child. Third child died in her, subhanAllah. She is not a alima, she is not. She was having a book, but she knows Arabic and she knows English. She had a book, and she was teaching like 6 or 7 ladies. The ladies don't speak English, basic, of this deen. Then I remember when the big masjid opened, they came to me and says, "Dr. Torah, you speak Arabic and English. My friend psychiatrist, Indian. We need to learn how to pray properly." I didn't study at that time. I went and wrote the book. And then I sat with my six. The book was in Arabic and it was in English. I learned, and this is actually how I learned it. I learned and they learned and we're done. Why am I not doing this? Why am I not doing this? Because it is not a priority. You want to stay strong, you want to be an amazing physician, amazing accountant, lawyer, amazing chef. What do? You go and look at the new recipes with the best, and you go and you do shopping. I need this, I need that, because this was detail oriented, they call it. Where is the detail oriented in my day? Where is the detail oriented in my day? And why I am not? These questions, I'm throwing it all to you. Because I want Allah subhanahu wa ta'ala, when I leave from here, there's some of a seed of change. It's not just a lecture and let's come and see her. I follow you. Okay, and for example, and I'm looking at you and I don't mean if Allah made me see you, I will never drink inside a masjid as someone is talking. This is what I learned from my shaykh. And I remember very well they said, if you do not respect what you are hearing, you will learn nothing. It's not about you. Honestly, it's not about me. I remember very well. We lost this also. The respect for the deen. Ah, وَمَنْ يُعَظِّمْ شَعَائِرَ اللَّهِ فَإِنَّا مِنْ تَقْوَى الْقُلُوبِ. The person who glorifies the symbols of Allah is a sign of taqwa. It's not like اتَّقِ اللَّهِ as we just throw it on everybody. The sign you're a muttaqi, meaning you're Allah conscious. You glorify his symbols. This house, this is a symbol. Adhan is a symbol. Salah is a symbol. Lecture is a symbol. I'm looking at my phone, checking, the lecture is boring. You know what I'm trying to get into you? Ya Yahya, خذ الكتابة بقوة. Allah said to Sayyidina Yahya, take the book with strength. Strength here is not strength. Meaning, seriously, priority. That's what I want. And anyone in this room, young or old, or not young, very young, not very old, if you put it in your head and you really want it, I guarantee you you'll have it. Bi-idhnillah. But it is not. That's what I'm getting. Back again. Learn. Look at all these books. How many of you even know what's Fath al-Bari fi Sharh Sahih al-Bukhari? Who's the author? Those of you who speak Arabic, I'm not going to talk to the non-Arab people. Who's the author? One of the most famous book commenting on the hadith of Rasulullah alayhi salatu wa sallam.
1: Imam
0: al-Nawawi talked about it, Muslim. No. Imam Awwal. It's a comment about al-Bukhari. Wa Fath al-Bari fi Sharh Sahih al-Bukhari. They always, when they write books previously, they always rhyme. So Fath al-Bari is the opening, al-Bari is Allah. The opening of Allah, that means Allah opened on the author to write a commentary on al-Bukhari. Who's the Imam? Who's the author? It's under, the name is under. Ibn Hajar al-Asqalani, of course. Now tell me, even nobody even read this. And if there was here, I'm not going to say anything because I'm in his house. Please learn, ladies. Please learn. You want your kids to be a Muslim in the next 20 years. And it's extremely painful when they are not. You have not seen it yet. I have. I share this with some of my friends. Who's 16 here? If anybody, right? Her mother brought her to me after Jummah. She said, Sheikha, she rejected Islam. 16, 1-6. And I said, are you sure? She said, yes. Okay. this doctor. Smart, beautiful. I still see her. And I asked her, because I like maybe the mom misunderstand, you know how parents, mothers especially, get emotional. It's like, Habibi, is this is true? She said, what? Amazing English. Born, raised in the States, of course. I said, did you really reject Islam? Looked at me and said, yes. Yes. Why? Because she's on the internet, seeing some on YouTube, some of Islamophobe lectures. She doesn't have education. Her mother doesn't have an education. How to respond to this? Brainwashed. If you don't know your kids, where will they learn? In the university, in the street, in the cafes, where will they learn? If you don't know the arkan of salah now, how's your kids will know it? Who's going to teach them? Learn, learn, and learn. Take it seriously. Ya Yahya, khudh al-kitaba biquwwa. Live your life, enjoy it, have a career. Allah brought you here. There's a lot of opportunities here, different than back home. I know this, I lived all this. But that does not mean I'm not going to take my deen seriously. Because he's going to ask me. I'm so scared the moment I'm going to be in front of him and says, I brought you to America, the land of dreams. What did you do there? And he's going to do the same thing. All of us will have our private interview with Allah. No one will skip it. Not if you qualified, you know, like when you go for the interview, you go through the series of like, no, I'm not going to interview her or him. Not with Allah. Every single soul, وَكُلُّهُمْ آتِيهِ يَوْمَ الْقِيَامَةِ فَرْدَهَا. Everyone, Allah said this in Surah Maryam, everyone is going to come to him, آتِيهِ, Allah alone. كَمَا خَلَقَنَاكُمْ أَوَّلَ مَرَّةٍ. Like we brought you out. And he is going to ask me, I gave you the Arabic language gift. What did you do with it? I gave you the opportunity to live in a country very comfortable, beautiful. This country is beautiful and is beyond beauty. I have heard about the news here. It's not like when you see it. You see the name of Allah al-Jameel in every corner. It's amazing, subhanAllah. It's untouched. Human beings have not destroyed it. Alhamdulillah. Tayyib, what are you doing? Where is the people that you have met from New Zealand or other countries that you changed their mind about Islam? I'm not going to say they were become Muslim, but you changed your mind about the Muslim woman. But how am I going to change their mind if I don't know what to say? But if they ask me a question, I don't know how to answer. Learn. I'm going to go back again because this is my passion in this life. Because I've seen it from women who don't know what happens. Learn the deen. Learn the deen before the dunya. Let your kids learn the deen before the dunya. Dunya can always come. Age 40, age 50, age 60, doesn't matter. Did you hear it? It was viral on those of you who know Arabic. It was viral on the internet. How old was she when she took her PhD? Did you see that? 83. She was on the walker. On the walker. I saw this. 83. Finally, she did her dream. There was many obstacles in her life. She got her PhD, 83, on the walker. Right? But for the deen, mashallah, beautiful hijab, the woman was all this. Stay strong, ladies. So number one, learn. Number two, use your time wisely. Very wisely, very wisely. Successful people in dunya before akhirah is when they take their time very seriously. That's like I was joking with my host, I was like, what is 10 or 10:30? Is it 10 or it's 10:30? There's a half an hour in between, 30 minutes. Earthquakes destroys places in 3 minutes. Time. I'll come at 10, they come at 11. Let's go out and have a coffee. And every day, 2-3 times a day, do what? Time. Why do you think Allah made an oath with a time? وَالْعَصْرِ He read it for you and marad. Why? Why Allah made an oath in the time if time was whatever, whenever? No. Allah, the Azim, لا يغسل إلا بالعظيم. They tell you this. That the glorious does not make an oath but with what is glory. Time. Successful people in dunya, I've met CEOs who were CEO of one of this SP 500. And I saw his schedule. Time. Be very wise with your time. You have to have a time for fun, by the way. You have to have time for yourself. Have to be. Always. You have to have time for Allah, number one. Alone. Time for yourself. Anything halal you do. And whether alone, whether with people, that's you. You have to have time to learn. You have to have the time to serve. Not serve only your kids because they are your children. Serve this earth. Serve where Allah put you, Khalifa. Time. Seriousness in looking where I am heading. The more you're focused on this, you stay strong. Wallahi, people like make fun of you because of your hijab, I don't know what they call you here, or I can give you a list of what they call us there. You don't have time for, literally, I don't have time for this nonsense. I don't have time. You know what? Let me work on myself. And then he will one day, or she will one day know who I am. The way I speak will teach her who I am. Doesn't matter how I look. Your time. Seriousness. Who are your friends? I'm not talking about only the young people. Who are your friends? The one you spend time with. In general, but friends with the same country, same background, same profession. Nothing wrong with that. But that's not necessarily the best for my day. Somewhere when I sit with them, I leave and I'm a better person. Let alone a better Muslim. Let alone a better servant of Allah. I don't want someone to praise me from A to Z, or someone who's going to talk to me about all dunya from A to Z, and I'm going to get weaker. I went there, and I shop there, and I travel there, and I cook this, and, right? Or let alone the haram talk. Backbiting with this person, or that person, or he did, or she did, or non-ending. Company. Lift you up is the company, and put you down is the company. The older you get, the way less friends you will have. It's actually, they describe it as a pyramid. When you are like, let's say, your age, you know everybody in school, you know, we all did that. When you get older and older and older, you will end up. Good for you if you have one true friend, not acquaintance. Acquaintance, you have many, but true friend, not only listen to you, but it's a person who catch you from their hand and move you to a better place with Allah. وَلَا تُطْعَ مَنْ أَغْفَلْنَا قَلْبَهُ عَنْ ذِكْرِنَا وَاتَّبَعَ هَوَاهُ وَكَانَ أَمْرُهُ فُرُطًا. This is, I call it, the verse of peer pressure. لَا تُطْعَ, don't, he said it to Rasul عليه الصلاة والسلام, don't obey, don't follow. مَنْ أَخْفَلْنَا قَلْبَهُ عَنْ ذِكْرِنَا. Oh, we have kept his heart oblivious, heedless from remembering Allah and followed his own desire. I want to eat, I want to sleep, I want to have this, I want to have that. That's all my desires. وَاتَّبَعَ هَوَى, follow his desire, and then his matter was shattered. Who are your friends? Same country, alhamdulillah, speak language, Rabbi lak alhamd, eat the same food, sure. But are they people who's going to bring you closer to Allah? Are they people who look into your face and says, you shouldn't do that? Not she did that. You shouldn't do that because that's not pleasing to Allah. And even if it means you are not going to be happy, because that's a true friend who will, like Sayyidina Umar, even to Rasul alayhi salatu wasalam. When he knew this was not the best thing, he said it. And there's a whole book called Muwafaqat Umar, where Allah subhanahu wa ta'ala to read with Sayyidina Umar and not with Rasulullah. There's verses in the Quran about that. That's the true friend. And if there are no such friends, then the first advice he gave him, أمسك عليك لسانك, stay home. Learn the words of Allah, learn the Quran. Learn to sit down and talk to him. Talk to him. People always tell me, but I need to vent to my friend. I said, vent to Allah first. And I really mean it, vent to him. You're sad. You're going through a tough time. Something happened in the house, kids, children, spouse, work, whatever it is. Don't talk to anybody yet. Talk to him. And he will guide you who you talk to. Friendship. Keep you strong. Definitely keep you strong. Very important, which I didn't see, or I probably saw, I don't know if I even saw somebody, is your dhikr after salah. Sit down after salah. It will feel like eternity. Literally. 2 minutes. Count them. Put a stop for a time. And see when you sit after salah, you didn't move. Let alone you didn't pick up the phone. And you just did the adhkar of salah. I'm sure it is somewhere. Subhanallah. I haven't gone anywhere I didn't see it. Why? Because may Allah reward them. Because some don't know. Some forget. We all forget. Reminder. Look at this. How many of you do this after every salah? Less than 5%. Every salah. You don't move. I didn't see that many people there at least. Every salah. There is du'as. There's glorification of Allah. After Maghrib, as-salamu ala nabi, is at your kursi. And then you raise your hand after and ask Allah whatever you want. He saw a man, alayhi salatu wasalam, in the masjid, after salah, stood up and he. You know what he said? He has nothing to ask Allah. You have nothing. Everything you want, Allah gave to you, like He sent you a message saying you are in Jannah al-Firdaws, so I don't have to ask, guaranteed. And I don't raise my hand and say, Ya Rabbi, khulli. Ya Allah, forgive me all my shortcomings. Ya Allah, don't forget me when I forget you. Ya Allah, make me love salah. Ya Allah, guide my kids. Ya Allah, guide me. Strength is actions, is not words. Dhikr of Allah subhanahu wa ta'ala. Dhikr of Allah. Listen to the adhan and say after it. Dhikr of Allah. Reading Quran, dhikr of Allah. Listening to the Quran, dhikr is the dhikr of Allah. Best dhikr, best way to remember Allah is to read Quran longer inside salah. Longer. You don't know Arabic, read it in transliteration. Because now you're reading it in Arabic. And also no Arabi, alhamdulillah, rabbil alamin. Dhikr, dhikr, and dhikr. All this in one side. I'm coming to the most important. That's the biggest challenge these days. It's haram. Haram is all around us. All around us. You turn on your phone, what do you see? You walk on the street, what do you see? You turn on the TV, what do you see? You sit in a gathering, what do you hear? Stay away from haram. Stay away from haram and don't let your nafs, you say to you, what did I do? What is the big deal? As they always teach us, scholars of the heart say, don't look at what you are doing. And look at who you are disobeying. Don't look at what you are doing, but look at who you are disobeying. She is mean. Well, she is mean. They're not lying. But she's not there. You backbite her. Backbiting? Haram. Major. There's no excuse for it. It's a major sin. Stay away from haram. You sit down in front of that TV and you watch all these, whatever country they come from. All these TV series, 99.9% is haram. What they are wearing, what they are saying, what is the topic about, and we sit down and we are hooked to it. Different ages, different language. Your kids will watch this. I don't want to say names because we are in his house. You watch this. What is the difference between this and this? It's the culture and the age. Stay away from haram. Haram is haram. You know what's the definition of haram? In fiqh. Who can tell? How many of you, especially Arab, haram alayki, right? Okay, and I always joke with them, but what is haram alayki? What does haram mean? Don't translate forbidden, I know translation. I need fiqh definition. What is haram? How many women we have here? 100? Maybe 100. 20? What's haram? Wait. She's speaking. Huh?
1: Haram
0: yani taqi Allah. I would love to say yes, but no. No, haram. Fiqh. In the fiqh. What is haram? Huh?
1: Na'am.
0: Thank you so much for telling me. Ma fassarti biha. Don't do what Allah said don't do. Okay, thank you. But that's not the definition. What is haram? Anything against the Sharia of Allah. I would love to say yes. I'm sorry. No. This is all you all are guessing. Haram? See? What is mamnu' in amal? That's not what it is in fiqh. All everybody is guessing. But of course the Arabs are top in guessing. Yeah, and just because they you see nobody speaks non-Arab answered me. Right? No. Absolutely not. Haram is the following. Anything that Allah said don't do, but that's not it. If I do it, I'll be punished. And if I don't do it, I will be rewarded. That's how it is. The most important thing in Awana, I will be punished or I will be rewarded, and that's what keeps me doing it. What is halal? Okay, Ana, one hand, please. What is halal? Huh? Now, of course, you're going to answer. Huh? Baba, she's smart, by the way. Wait. Okay, I'm here. I'm waiting. I'm sorry. إذا عملنا إيش؟ Of course, wrong. درسنا. I'm gonna cry. She said, we studied it. Al-halal? You went right now, a coffee shop. It's your money. You did not steal it. You bought a coffee, not very expensive. You did not waste. And you came out. An act that nothing in it disobedience to Allah. Neither you will be rewarded, nor you will be punished. It's middle. Right? 100 women, nobody gave me an answer. What does this has to do with this? Who said that? I'm telling you, I'm an Arab, whatever we know, you throw it. Right? That's a hadith, it's huge. What does this has to do with that? But alhamdulillah, at least you know it. Is it from this side came the voice? Who was it? No, nobody was it. Hey, ladies. So back again. Stay away from haram. Stay away from haram. What is haram? I come to this room, and I don't want to say anybody, but I am here, Annie. I'm here. There's nobody next to me. And I look, and I see a woman that is not from my country or background. Or I was born and raised here, and she is a foreigner, obviously. And I look, I was like, I'm not sitting here. That's major. That's arrogance. Major. And in haram, there's sins. Well, there is major, there is minor. Hadi major, hadi kibar. The arrogance is what gets released out of Jannah. أنا خير من. I am better than him. خلقتني من نار وخلقته من طين. Created him, created me from fire, created him from clay. How many of us do that? Don't answer me. I'm just throwing to you what we do. May Allah forgive us. Men, what we need to work on. Yani, why I'm sharing all this with you? Because many of us, I was one of them. I think, what is the big deal? What is this? Then when I start learning, this is haram and this is major. And all my scale is getting very heavy, the left one, because of things I don't pay attention, but they are major ones. Right? How many of you drink now, coming to the most beloved topic to my heart? How many of you open this, take 3-4 sips, and leave it in the masjid? In the masjid, Ramadan, that's haram. That's major. Why? You have to ask me, where did he get this from? What did Allah say in the Quran? وَلَا تُسْرِفُ Don't waste. إِنَّهُ لَا يُحِبُّ الْمُسْرِفِينَ He doesn't love those who waste. How much is going to cost you if you are walking, leaving the masjid? It was not you. You saw this bottle and half was open. I'm not going to drink it. Tell you. What's going to cost me? If I took it with me, as I was going up, I opened it and I gave it to the tree. And then I dropped this in the recycle. I didn't leave it. Somebody else did it. The way I look at it, Jazakillahu khair, you gave me a good deal. Thank you, I'll take it. Go out, do this, and I said, Ya Allah, I did it for you. How many of us do that? And how many of us do this? Coffee, tea, food. Open the plate, and you have these, you paid whatever, $10, and you eat whatever you want. And you look at the plate, and I was like, no human being will be able to eat all this. And then you leave, and all this is there. That's haram. That's not etiquette. That's not, I am green, we call it green movement, earth. I am very earthy, oriented, or this is major sin. You know what's major sin? Yani major sin, and I have to do at least how many good deeds, or how many istighfar, or I don't have to do it again, so it will be erased. All these small things keeps you strong. And you're going to tell me, why is that? I'm going to tell you, because you're focused on him in every breath in you. In every breath in you, you're focused on him. Oh, this is going to make my right side heavy. Let me do it. Don't do that. It's going to make my left heavy. I don't have time for people. I don't have time to judge you, or talk about you, or get upset because you didn't say, sit down to me, or I don't have time. My time is very precious. I'm here for a short period of time. Once I leave, I'm not coming back. You know this. Nobody will come back. So I need to invest. How many of you invest? But that's okay. I need to invest in every breath I have. I need in every moment Allah put me on this earth, I will turn it to an act of worship. Doesn't mean I'm going to be in the masjid 24/7. Nobody will do that. Or I'm always in salah, always reading Quran. What about this earth? Who's going to take care of it? But I'm going to be in everything. I'm a student. How many college students here? Right? College student. Like 1, 2, 3, 4, 5. Okay, type. College student. Right? You're an obvious, some of you are obvious Muslim woman. Right? Some of you, maybe your name. I don't know what your name is. Okay? What are you doing as a Muslim woman in college in New Zealand? Now, I'm not asking what are you studying. What are you studying? You have a, alhamdulillah. What are you doing to change the mind of your classmates about this girl who there was that girl in 10 years when she go to college? If you focus in every step, you will stay strong. You go to the grocery shop, okay? And you saw a friend of yours, and you're saying salam to her. Somebody behind you didn't pay attention. That person is waiting. What is the impression he had about you and me? Versus, I'm very careful. Immediately I look back and say, oh, please forgive me, I blocked, and I go back. What is the impression in these 2 seconds he had about you? He or she, especially again, and then I'm doing it for you, Ya Rabbi. I am beautifying the picture of Islam. I don't see women doing this. There's one woman, subhanAllah, I haven't seen her again. This was 4 years ago. I just moved to California, and I was in this line. She was from Pakistan. I know very well, for 2 reasons. She was wearing shalwar kameez and covered, and her name barely Pakistani. And she had an accent. But, and you understand her very clear, but an accent. In front of me was a white old man. Ya Allah, the way she dealt with him. The way she dealt with him. When he finished, I was observing her. I came to her and said, you made me proud who I am. She said, what did I do? I said, you treat him very nicely. Very confident. Very confident. She's a cashier. She's not like a physician, or she's like a senior cashier. And the accent tells me she hasn't been in this country for a long time. And I said, you made me very happy. You changed this mind opinion about me when he see me in the parking lot. That's my job and yours. This is how I stay strong. I'm focused on Allah in every minute, not on my children, or my husband, or my friends, or my look, or my trend, or all these distractions. In every moment, you're focused on Allah subhanahu wa ta'ala, and you need to ask Him. So He keeps you this way. It's not easy. That's why I told you that in signing the nasita. Don't forget me, Allah, when I forget you. Nasullah ta'ansahu anfusahu. They forget Allah. No, Allah doesn't forget themselves, meaning to do what is good for them. Right? You come to the masjid, your goal is to make the people your friends. Your goal is not to maybe there is a new Muslim here. Or maybe somebody who just came in to find about Islam and here I am, I'm going to change her mind about it. No. Either I'm going to come and see my friends or I'm going to come and see things I don't like and I go out and I start complaining. And talk negative about the house of Allah. That's what keeps you strong. See, I didn't give you lectures, the 10 points you have to do to study this book or that book. No, these are all practical things. Every woman in this room, and listening to me, you can do it. You know English, you don't know English, you can do it. And the last thing I want to leave with you, because we really need to leave, not alhamdulillah, we still have time. Yes, quarter to seven, we need to leave from here. What have you done, each? We're going to pray here, yeah, but the Adhan will go at quarter to seven. What have you done? Each one of you, don't answer me. You ask yourself, whatever age you are, what have you done for Islam since you came to this country? And what have you done for your dunya since you came to this country? Right? And again, I was in your shoes 20 years ago. You worked very hard. You're focused. You have learned every way to get to this or that or this country or this college, this job or this. You did it all. Alhamdulillah. Beautiful. But what did you do for Islam? I'm not talking about donating to a masjid only. By the way, this is the easiest and people still don't do it. It's the easiest. What is the big deal? Write a check. Huh? I'm not telling you to write $1 million check. What is a $10 or $20? How many of you drink coffee every day? Show me hands. You go to a cafeteria and buy a coffee. Show me hands. Don't be scared. Show me hands. I know. How many of you drink matcha? Or the younger people. Wait. How much is the coffee in this country? The average country. Huh? $7. Right? $7. This is for us, $8 to $10. It depends. Where are you buying it from or what country? $10. A day. Some people do 2 a day. That's $300 a month. For coffee. And if I come to you and I'm going to say, I want you to be a member, not necessarily this masjid, wherever you live, a member of this organization. Just give me $10 a month. You're going to give me the long list of why I can't do it. So what did you do for Islam in this country? How many of you come to the masjid regularly? Regularly mean at least one or twice a week. Why? How many of you live within 10 minutes from this masjid? Or within a masjid, 10 minutes from a masjid, wherever you live. Why not? إِنَّمَا يَعْمُرُ مَسَاجِدَ اللَّهِ Allah said this. Verily, this is the following criteria of those people who يَعْمُر is not only build a masjid or flourish a masjid, but bring prosperity to a masjid. مَنْ آمَنَ بِاللَّهِ وَالْيَوْمِ الْآخِرِ وَأَقَامَ الصَّلَاةَ وَلَمْ يَخْشَ إِلَّا اللَّهِ Where is it? And I know the answer. I know what's going on, especially the Arab. Maybe actually the Pakistanis. But we never went to masjid back home. And the Pakistanis actually even harder than us because they don't even allow them. Not all of them, but... That was back home. Alhamdulillah. This is my not masjid. This is the only place I'm going to hear La ilaha illallah. This is the only place where I'm going to see people share the same faith. I don't have to explain why I'm wearing this. I don't have to explain why I don't have a boyfriend. I don't have to explain why I'm still living with my parents. You're understanding me. This is my only place. And that's how I stay strong. Strength is extremely, extremely important. And Allah said, إِنْ تَنْصُرُ اللَّهَ يَنْصُرْكُمْ وَيُثَبِّتْ أَقْدَامَكُمْ You will give victory to Allah, Allah will give you victory and keep you strong, firm. How am I going to give victory to Allah? Give victory to His deen. Give victory to His deen. Don't practice the deen the way you practice in back home. Back home more mixed of culture, mixed of many things. This is very different here. Very, very, very different. Very different here. When the Rasulullah was in Mecca for 13 years, 3 years not the public one, and the 10 years that's public one. He lived the way I and you lived. Now, these days, here. Minority, people make fun of us. We look different. We practice different. Right? People say she's crazy, she's whatever, she's whatever. But what did he do? And what did he teach us to do? Come on. What? Raise your hand if you know. I'm sorry? No. Steadfastness, yes, but stay. What did Allah say? All the Makki Quran. Nothing to do with them. Nothing to do with them. Or don't leave them by. Yes. Stay strong, how? Yes, stay strong, huh? Nothing to do with them, Yanas. Nothing to do with them. He told him, don't worry about them. They say you're crazy, they say you're a poet, don't worry. But what did Allah taught us in the whole Mecca Quran? Yeah. Okay, thank you. What is Aqidah? Okay, we all say La ilaha illallah. Look at, and I literally am like pulling the answers. I'm like, Ya Allah, please make somebody answer me right. وَعْبُدُ اللَّهَ مَا لَكُم مِّنْ إِلَٰهٍ غَيْرَهُ Worship Allah. All Makkah surahs is about worship Allah. Whether Rasul or it has the stories of the prophets before us. What does وَعْبُدُ اللَّهَ mean? What does Tawheed mean? These are all words. We don't know what it means. Wa'budullah, I'll give you a practical example. Everyone in this room, wa'budullah. You all worship Allah. Am I correct? How dare I say anything different? And I worship Allah who did that hand. Wa'budullah, I come to this room. What do you see in this room? Just what do you see? Anything.
1: Quran.
0: Okay, what do you see? TV, okay, TV screen. What do you see? Anybody?
1: Books.
0: People. Huh?

0: Go to Surah An-Naba. 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What is it? Naba al-Azim. Day of Judgment. Then the creation of Allah. Then what happens in the Day of Judgment? Those who have taqwa and those who doesn't. That's what I need here. We live in a Meccan time. I live in a place, I'm a minority. I do different, I speak different, I practice different. I don't do what they do. But there was nothing about them. Them, my job, if Allah allows and uses me, is to change them. But my main thing is, I need to focus on Him. You leave, you see a car, creation of Allah. See a parking lot, creation. That's why we keep on, we see something beautiful, what should we say? Why you say Subhanallah? MashaAllah, yes, we should. MashaAllah, Tabarakallah, La Quwwata. What is this? Reaffirming your Tawheed, reaffirming about Allah, reaffirming I'm a Muslim, reaffirming I don't worship but Allah. But not only in my tongue. We all say Alhamdulillah. How are you, Alhamdulillah? Alhamdulillah, I said Alhamdulillah. But do I really mean Alhamdulillah? I'm not going to say no or yes, but I'm asking me and you. When I say Subhanallah, am I really thinking, who are you, Ya Rabbi? And literally what I saw this morning, beauty, beauty, natural. Nothing is changed. I mean, this is how Allah created it. Right? And you look at this and says, Ya Rabbi, who are you? If this is your dunya, you didn't even look at it. Since you created it, who are you? Everything. You see the animal, you see the cow, you see the dam, you see the chicken. All this is creation. All this glorify Him. All this worship Him, everyone in their own way. Even the tree. Even this huge fountain. Like I looked at the volcano that's quiet. And I was like, Subhanak, if you allow, if you want, this volcano will go up and everything is done. But you allow it to stay. Did you see what I'm saying? This is how you stay connected. Everything around you should. Don't get used to it. Don't be those who وَلَا تَقُمْ مِنَ الْغَافِلِينَ. Allah said to Rasul عليه الصلاة والسلام. Don't be among those who are heedless. Heedless. We're running rat race. And to hear you are very much, much, much laid back. You're very laid back here. What is this? Everything closes at 5. And everything opens at 5. So you can easily, and honestly, I'm sharing this from somebody who lives in one of the most robotic cities in the United States. You can easily, way more easier to focus on Allah here. Surrounded by His beauty, life is much slower paced. Some people think this is boring city because it's not as robust as the other ones. Then why you are not? Then Allah gave you this. Again, there is a masjid here, a masjid there, a masjid there. Then why did they invite me to come to New Zealand if there were no Muslims here? Alhamdulillah Rabbil Alameen. I want to end up with the following. Allah subhanahu wa ta'ala will ask us about this. He is going to ask us about every good thing He gave us. About the beauty, again, about the beauty, about the weather, about the availability of things. And I need to be grateful, Allahu Akbar. I need to be, can we please turn off all the phones, please? I need to be immensely grateful to Allah. And I am here for a mission. He did not bring me to eat and drink and have fun. Then I am not different from anybody walking outside. Or to make my career, or to be rich. Then I'm like everybody outside there. I'm here for a mission. Allah. Know Him, worship Him, and change the people around you. Otherwise, it's going to be against me, not for me. Jazakumullah khairan, subhanakallahumma wa bihamdi. Ashhadu an la ilaha illa anta, astaghfiruka wa atubu ilayk. Sallallahu ala sayyidina Muhammad wa ala alihi wa ashabihi tasliman kathira.
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2: من أين أبدأها حكاية صبحنا الحل